0: his innocence. In its first 10 days in theaters, Christopher Nolan's The Odyssey has breezed past $500 million in ticket sales. NPR's Bob Mondello has more.
1: Perhaps appropriately for a tale of a mythical Greek hero who wandered the ancient world for decades, The Odyssey is proving to have what the film industry calls legs.
2: Help me go home.
1: Where most blockbusters drop by about 50% in their second weekend, this epic adventure is off by just 19%. It is expected to take in $87 million in North America and another $128 million overseas, which means that after zipping past $500 million in ticket sales on Friday, it will end this weekend with a 10-day total of almost $640 million worldwide. That's a faster box office pace than any previous Christopher Nolan film, including Oppenheimer and his Batman films, and it suggests The Odyssey will become the filmmaker's third film to top $1 billion in ticket sales. Bob Mondello, NPR News.
0: And I'm Janine Herbst, NPR News in Washington.
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4: 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Colors of Jazz is starting right now. Shout out to Poetry Is for the spoken word and information, enlightenment, and insight into things. It's a boy, Big Winston, holding down solo tonight. Some of you might be wondering, you know, where did Winston come from? It's just the past few weeks I've been hearing him and everything. But for those who don't know, I've been part of Colors of Jazz since 2019. But just within the past few years, I guess, circumstances, scheduling, all these different things like that kind of make it difficult for me to come out here on a Sunday night to, you know, help out with the show and be a part of things on a regular basis. So, but I have some time now, so I'm here now. But enough talk. Today's Sunday, so let's start things off with a little blessing and the dance, as we say back home. Back in a few.

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1: All right, so we started things off with Cristo Redento, Donald Byrd, from the 1963 album, New Perspective. Then we had Cristo Redento Part 2, but not from Donald Byrd, but from Gene Harris, of the 1977 album, Tone Tantrum. And you just heard before the PSA, Headhunters, of the 1975 album, Survival of the Fittest, God Make Me Funky. Little Sunday session, start things off here on Colors of Jazz. 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Ah, so much music. Hopefully I'll get to play all it tonight. You know, if not, it'll just roll over for another time, but enough talk. I'm going to hit you with a version of a song that you know, but you might know. At least this version of it. Back in a few.

0: A hurricane can produce a destructive storm surge, even if it doesn't hit the area head-on. The National Hurricane Center says storm surge is responsible for 12% of deaths caused by storms, and more than half of them were over the age of 60. WMNF is your trusted source for emergency information. 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
1: So you just said my ode to the season. I tend to do that depending on the time of year. Started things off with the demo version of Sunshine by Roy Ayers. This is off the 2018 album Virgin Ubiquity 2, which at that point in time was a compilation of unreleased songs and demo versions. And then you just heard the title track of the 1981 album Summertime, which is a live album featuring Mongo Santa Maria, Dizzy Gillespie, and Toots Thielemans. 8:47. Let me play some more music.

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1: All right, so started things off with Faded Lady, the SSO Orchestra, Douglas Lucas and the Sugar Sisters off the 1976 album, Shiny Light. There we had some Fela Kuti off the 1973 album, Aphrodisiac, something called Jean Cocu or Chop and Quench. Then we had Mr. Jazz off the 1998 album, Stop and Listen. Well, this is a huge cast of characters on this track. So we have Holland Tunnel Project, which is like the main producers. Then we have Alan Watts, Daryl Dixon, David Watson, Fred Maxwell, Josh Millen, and Rob Gossier. And you just heard Little Green Apples, Monk Higgins, of the 2008 compilation, Dropping Science, Greatest Samples from the Blue Note Lab, like a compilation of music from the Blue Note Lab, Blue Note Records, and, you know, using samples and everything like that, a lot of hip-hop records and songs and everything like that. Shout out to Andrew Locked In. Shout out to Scott and Tim out there in listening land. Still have a lot of music. Let's switch things up. Let's hit some vocals. Colors of Jazz. Don't go anywhere.

Alright, so we started things off with Beyond the Stars, Jeff Bradshaw, Glenn Lewis on vocals, off the 2003 album, Bone Deep. Then we had Jill Scott and Four Hero with the Work Week title track, the Work Week theme, Another Day, off the 2001 album, Creating Patterns. And you just heard the Stro Elliott remix of You Go To My Head with Reginald Chapman and Sam Elliott on vocals off the 2020 album, Prototype Remixes. Colors of Jazz, taking you up till 10:01. Then, after the NPR news at 10:06, behind the counter, getting things prepped for you. Don't worry, we have everything that you need, everything that you could want here on WMNF, a little bit of something for everybody. If you don't get what you want today, you may get it tomorrow. You never know, just keep listening, keep locked in. If you miss any show, any program, anything like that, you can go to the website, wmnf.org, and you can search for the schedule and the particular program, and it is there in the archives for up to 1 week or until the next iteration of that show or program is done. All right, enough talk. Let's keep things flowing. Some good music. Colors of Jazz.

Yeah. Started things off with Don't Let the Sun Go Down on Me. Not that song, but yeah. Sean Khan featuring Oman vocals off the 2015 album Muriel. Then we had Caminando, Anthony Almonte and Little Steven off the 2026 album Conversando con la Luna. If I butcher that Spanish, I apologize. Then we had Under the Silver Moon, The Marlowe's off the 2026 album The Hotel Malibu. An interesting fact, The Marlowe's is a trio from Indonesia. So, yes, you know, something interesting to think about them. And just heard the 2026 single, It's a Shame, by Aaron Fraser. 9:45. Still have time. Still have music. Hold on. It's not over yet. Back in a little bit.

Strange Life, Les Demille, off the 1970 album Spectrum. And before that, Lucky Fellow, Leroy Hudson, off the self-titled 1975 album, Hudson. This is WMNF Tampa, 88.5 FM, WMNF.org. Almost time for me to go. Melissa, I saw your email. I try to do something about that for next time. Blaney, thank you for being locked in. Soul Kitchen and everybody else under the sound of my voice, thank you for indulging me on this Sunday night. You know, they let me loose in the studio by myself once again. So, you know, just, I mean, by my standards, this was a very tame and mellow show by my standards. But to everyone who enjoyed listening to my musical offerings tonight, I do appreciate the love and support. To my wife, I'll be home soon, traffic willing. And to all the listeners out there, everybody out there, stay hydrated and be safe, people. Be safe. Be safe. So on behalf of Scott and Tim, it's your boy Big Winston. And as the sounds of New York Ska Jazz Ensemble take us out to NPR News. Until next time, Colors of Jazz, we out.

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0: That was Joey by Concrete Blonde, I Think I'm Paranoid by Garbage, Violet by Hole, and Popular by Not a Surf. 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

0: That was Not Too Soon by Throwing Muses, Dreams by the Cranberries, Bittersweet Symphony by The Verve, and Tyler by the Toadies. Have a fun little tidbit about Tyler. The song Tyler by the Toadies is a true story about a peeping Tom and home invader that would tap on windows so people would know that he was there. The singer, Todd Lewis, wrote the song after hearing stories about the stalker while visiting family in Tyler, Texas, hence naming the song Tyler.
1: Yeah, that made the song way more intense listening to knowing that. So thanks for sharing that with me. Also, that was one of my favorite shows ever. I saw them at State Theater and it was so, so good. And they also came into Bananas Records. 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

0: All right, so the last five songs were Standing Outside a Broken Phone Booth with Money in My Hands by the Primitive Radio Gods, All I Want by Toad the Wet Sprocket, Mayonnaise by the Smashing Pumpkins, Desperately Wanting by Better Than Ezra, and that last one was Bliss by Tori Amos.
1: We just want to give a shout out to Rudy. 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

You just heard Fade Into You by Mazzy Star, Love Fool by The Cardigans, and Damn, I Wish I Was Your Lover by Sophie B. Hawkins. We just want to take a second to let Andy know that we did get his email and that he was correct with our names. And we're going to go ahead and take his recommendation and reintroduce ourselves. This is Becky, Jenny, Amelia, and Abby with Behind the Counter.

0: That was Falling by the Mob, Come Undone by Duran Duran, Let Down by Radiohead, and Clumsy by Our Lady Peace.
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1: Geppetto by Belly, Torn by Natalie Imbruglia, In Bloom by Nirvana, which is personally my favorite Nirvana song, and Swallowed by Bush.
2: We just wanted to thank everybody for listening tonight. This is Behind the Counter on WMNF Tampa. Up next is Body Rock with Mike B. And then we're going to close out the show with Army of Me by Bjork and the Butthole Surfers Pepper.

Pursuit, fiery auto crashes. Some will die in hot pursuit while sifting through my ashes. Some will fall in love with life and drink it from a fountain that is pouring like an avalanche coming down the mountain.

A little bit after midnight, WMNF 88.5 Tampa Mike B. This edition of Body Rock, I want to thank the gang from behind the counter. Always doing a great show. 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Going to kick it off this week right here on our program with a cut from Leatherface, Frankie Stubbs and Company. They actually played a show at Crowbar about more than 3 years ago, probably about 5 years ago, one of the best punk shows I've ever seen there. And Frankie Stubbs, man, he's still holding on in his late 60s. And, man, he's still just bringing the energy and the vibes whenever he and the band play anywhere. This is from a live Peel session, Leatherface and Dreaming, right here at WMNF 88.5 Body Rock with Mike B.

Frankie Stubbs and Leatherface from the Peel Sessions live version of their song Dreamin'. I asked him after the show, was that kind of a song based on a real story? And he says, I think you're going to have to figure that one out on your own. 11 minutes after midnight, WMNF 885 Tampa Mike B, this edition of Body Rock. If you have a request, 238-8001 or 239-9663. You can hit us up on the email, dj@wmnf.org. Right now, let's roll into music's a little bit harder. Got brand new cut coming up from Mandragora, UK. Brand new single from those guys. But first off, music from Witch Club Satan. If you've heard me play them here on the show before, I think they're a great band, a three-piece female three-piece from Norway. And the girls in the band all were in art classes, and they also were in theater and drama, and they learned to play their instruments so they could start this band. And of course, when people hear the name Witch Club Satan, you know, I think everything's just devil music, et cetera, et cetera. But the girls really write a lot of sort of feminist type songs, feminist theme songs, because they consider themselves a feminist black metal band. And of course, like the lyrics, focus on, again, female magic, witch trials, and socio-political issues. Let's hear their latest single. Of course, they were just here in the States. I was going to say that. I was hoping someone was going to actually try to book them here in the Florida area, but they in the Tampa area, but they never came this far south. But they're back in Europe now, and hopefully they'll be doing another part of their American tour towards the end of the year, maybe September, October. Keep our fingers crossed they'll come back through the Bay Area. This is Witch Club Satan. Their latest single is called "The Kids Will Kill Us," right here at WMNF.

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3: For the break, heard brand new music from Mandragora, UK, new single called Ego Manacle, and start off the set with Witch Club Satan. 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You can always hit us up on the email, dj@wmnf.org. And man, were you guys around Saturday when that horrible rain came down? Wow, I was at the airport and we were hoping we were going to close one of the stores. Around that time when that rain came down and all the flights, it was just the whole board was just red. And I said, oh God, I hope it doesn't thunder and lightning. And once it did, oh my God, it was ridiculous. It only lasted, maybe about 15 or 20 minutes at the airport, but I heard everywhere else it was pretty bad. So still got probably another couple of months of this rainy season. So let's keep our fingers crossed. Nothing bad will happen. Coming up next, we've got music from Venus Girls. Their brand new single's called Eve. Here it is, right here at WMNF.

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2: 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Before the break, we heard music from Lesbian Bed Death, their LP called Satan's Cellar, a song called Switchblade Valentine. And before that, we heard Venus Girls with Eve. I've got a live version of their cut, 18 Crows, one of my favorite songs from them. We'll try to get that on next week. Let's see, 29 minutes after midnight, WMNF 88.5 Tampa, Mike B. This edition of Body Rock.

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1: For the break, we heard music from Crying Vessel, song called Bound in Mystery. Before that, brand new music from In This Moment, song called Crawl from their new LP coming out called Witch. And start off the set with a brand new Caddick. It is 1:42 in the morning, WMNF, 88.5 Tampa Mike B. This edition of Body Rock. I'm going to start off this next set with music from Johnny Bast, and he's going to be playing Sunday, September 27th at New World Music Hall. His brand new single out called The Lore.

difficult to float.

classic Santa Hates You from their LP Jolly Roger, The Monster in the Maze. You know, you ever have those bands, we all do, we just say these guys were so ahead of their time. If they had put this, the music they're doing out now, they would have been huge. I don't even know if they're still together, but they put out two great LPs, and they were, I mean, three. They were so good. Before that, we heard Crush of Souls with Dying to Stay Young from their LP, Captive Youth, and start off the set with Johnny Bass, The Lore. Again, he's going to be playing Sunday, September 27th at New World Music Hall. 1:52 in the morning, WMNF, 88.5 Tampa Mike B. This edition of Body Rock, got a handful of songs to take us out of this 2 o'clock hour. And we've got this 1 o'clock hour. And we have coming up the band from Orlando, Lust. Of course, their latest single called Desire.

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1: And we're going to have a table out there, WMNF table, both days for the Tabernacle of Oddities at the Cuban Club September 5th and 6th. Before the break, we heard music from Raquel Bloodmouth from her CD Live at the Crimson Crypt, song called Cold Skin, Warm Blood, and start off the set with the band from Orlando, Lust, of course, the latest single called Desire. 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Going into our third hour of music, if you have requests, 238-8001 or 239-9663. You can always hit us up on the email, dj@wmnf.org. 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

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It is 2:11 in the morning, WMNF 88.5 Tampa, Mike B, this edition of Body Rock. Right now, music from Dinah Summer. Of course, she's got a new LP out called Children of the Night. She's put out three actual singles from the LP already, as most people do these days. This is another new one off the LP. This is Dinah Summer with Bats in Paris right here at WMNF.

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2: 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Start off the set with Dinah Summer, her new one called Bats in Paris. It is 2:19 in the morning, WMNF 88.5 Tampa Mike B. This edition of Body Rock. Right now, music from Lords of Acid.

from her EP, that's George Riley with Private Life. Before that, we heard collaboration of Cobra and Grimes, a new single called Sign from God. Start off the set with Lords of Acid, 2:29 in the morning, WMNF, 88.5 Tampa, Mike B. This edition of Body Rock, of course, coming up at 3 a.m., Nate Dogg with The Vortex. Right now, Madonna, Danceteria, the remix with, of course, Debbie Harry's Rapture, Blondie's Rapture, right here at WMNF.

man from Mars. You go out at night, even cars. You eat Cadillacs, Lincolns too, Mercurys and Subaru. And you don't stop, you keep on eating cars. Then when there's no more cars.

That's music from Becky Hill, a song called More, More, More. And before that, we heard Madonna, of course, the remix of Danceterio with Blondie's Rapture. 2:36 in the morning, WMNF 88.5 Tampa. Mike B, this edition of Body Rock. Right now, brand new music, collaboration of Nia Archives and Georgia Smith. 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

0: Climb aboard the mothership with me, your captain, Nate Diggity Dog, as we venture deep into the vortex. The vortex is 3 hours of organized chaos, where you will hear everything from old scratchy records to music that hasn't even come out yet. 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
1: Yeah, Nate Dogg standing by, coming up at 3 a.m. with the Vortex. For the break, we heard music from Wolfgang Press, brand new single called Speakers Don't Speak. 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Right now, brand new music from Carol's Daughter, brand new single called Jean-Paul Gaultier.

From their debut LP, No World, that came out on 4AD Records back in the early aughts, the band was called Inc. It's a two-piece, two brothers living out in L.A. It's Andrew Aged and Daniel Aged. Put out two LPs, and then they put out a single and disappeared, but really great stuff from the band, and I was playing it for Sam in the office last week. She really dug it a lot. Before that, we heard Carol's Daughter with Jean-Paul Gaultier. It is 2:51 in the morning, WMNF, 88.5 Tampa Mike B. This edition of Body Rock Right Now, music from Boy Harsher.

Just closes off the show tonight with local band Tiger 54. The last single called Don't Touch Me, You're Sick. And before that, Boy Harsher Jeans. They've got another single out now called Heartbeat. So getting back to the regular formula that Boy Harsher uses for their music. But it should be an interesting album when that comes out. Thanks again for tuning in. This is Mike B. We're here every Sunday midnight to 3 a.m. with Body Rock. Stay tuned next. Nick Dogg's coming up with The Vortex. And later on, 6 a.m., we'll have morning music for you. You guys have a good one. We'll talk to you soon. Take care. Bye-bye.

Welcome to the Vortex. My name is Nate Diggity Dog, and I am going to be carefully, steadfastly guiding you through a shark vortex. We are surrounded by sharks in every direction, above and below. For the next 3 hours, we are going to be playing shark music, shark-related music, old music, new music, lots of shark music on the Vortex WMNF 88.5. Thank you for joining me, Vortex Voyager, and I have an assistant. That assistant is Nora. She is my co-pilot as we navigate this shark vortex. And we are going to kick it off with the epic, the peak, the extremely lauded theme from the Ballad of Sharknado.

That is Big Thief with Shark Smile from their album Capacity. Before that, Tracy Bonham, Sharks Can't Sleep, and the tragically hip Sharks. On the Vortex, this is a shark vortex. We are amidst the sharks in every direction. If you have a favorite shark themed song, you can text 813-430-8885. 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You can email DJ at WMNF or find the vortex.wmnf on Instagram. I want to give a shout out to DIY Fest and FMAM and Crowbar and all the artists that played at DIY Fest. I was so busy last week and I only got to go to see a little bit of it, but I had a great time and the mood was great. Even though Crowbar is closing and a lot of the bands knew that this is going to be the last time they were ever going to be able to play at Crowbar, everybody was very upbeat and joyous and having a great time. And I want to play one song from a band that's very familiar with the Crowbar, and that fits with our theme. That's called Hit the Shark, and this is Hot Air Balloon, recorded live at the very Crowbar in question earlier this year.

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1: Now, when you choose a law career, the moment you embark, there is that joke you're bound to hear, a lawyer is a shark. Ignore that, it's simplistic and it's dumb. Only some of you will turn out sharks, just some. The rest are chum.

0: Mr. Schultz, hypothetical question. Would you be willing to defend the following banker accused of fraud? A kind old grandma took her savings and she sent it off to your client, all she saved since she was born. Well, he promised to invest it, but he spent it on prostitutes and heroin and porn.
1: No, I would not want to take that case.
0: Wrong! This one is a win unless you're lazy. Grandma's broke. She'll have some hack from legal aid. Put her on the stand and call her old and crazy. Your guy goes free and he can get you high and laid. Look for the blood in the water.

0: Ms. Hoops. Hypothetical question. Would you be the right lawyer for the following client? Say they offer you a bundle for defending a famous hitman for the mafia elite. Seems he missed his chosen prey, killed a nun, and drove away, running over three cute puppies in the street.
1: What, you think I wouldn't defend him just because he's a typical man?
0: Oh, you lesbians think you're so tough. Oh dear, I fear my comment has offended. Hard to argue, though, when you're too mad to speak. Your employment will be very quickly ended when they see how your emotions make you weak. So what's my point? I run a billion-dollar law firm, and I hire four new interns every year. From this class, I will select four young sharks whom I respect, and those four will have a guaranteed career. Do you follow me? So I wanna see what?
2: Fly in the water.
0: Exactly, let the games begin.

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1: That is true, and right now we are in the middle of a shark hurricane, a shark NATO, a shark vortex, and it's important to bring you this interview now by Dickie Goodman and Mr. Jaws.
2: We're here on the beach where a giant shark has just eaten a girl swimmer. Well, Mr. Jaws, how was it?
3: Dynamite!
2: And what did she say when you grabbed her?
4: Please, Mr. Please.
2: I know sharks are stupid, but what did you think when you took that first bite?
5: How sweet it is.
2: Mr. Jaws, before you swim out to sea, have you anything else to say? The local sheriff. Sheriff Brody, the shark will be back for lunch. What do you intend to do? Just arriving is oceanographer Matt Hooper. Sir, if someone is attacked by a shark, what should they do? We are going aboard the fishing boat of Captain Quint. Captain, will you be able to catch this giant shark?
6: I will.
2: Thank you, Captain. Captain, when you catch one of these sharks, what do you feel like?
7: Like a rhinestone cowboy.
2: We've just sighted the shark again. He's coming straight for us. Captain Quint is shouting something at him.
8: Get your baby one of these nights.
2: Hey, Jaws, the captain says he's going to catch you. What do you think of that? Uh-oh, here he comes again. They've hit him. Mr. Jaws, why doesn't anything seem to hurt you? He's coming right onto the boat. Mr. Jaws, why are you grabbing my hand?
9: Wouldn't you give your hand to a friend?
2: No, wait. Mr. Jaws, that's not the way this record is supposed to end. Help! Help!
1: Those are so... so useful, so important when you are embroiled in a Sharknado, a shark vortex. My name is Nate Diggity Dog, and thank you for that suggestion from Roy, a vortex voyager. Boy, this is just shaping up to be quite the harrowing adventure. We have sharks on all sides of us. A few of them are like close calls. I've been able to avoid ramming into them, averting disaster. We are going to take a little break from the shark music, and we're going to play some brand new music. This first one is a brand new song called Waterfall by Babe Rainbow. And then Tocando by Eledo Tropical. That is the combination of Helado Negro and Reina Tropical, both of which recently-ish played at Bay Care Sound. Now they're teaming up. This is New Babe Rainbow on WMNF, The Vortex.

And that is brand new music. And we're going to switch gears yet again. Where do we find sharks other than a shark vortex? We find them near the beach. So we're going to listen to Good Vibrations by the Beach Boys. And I learned something recently, and that is there is not a theremin in the song Good Vibrations. As a matter of fact, it is a different instrument, which is called an electro-theremin, that was made by Paul Tannen. And it was sort of more based on a trombone.

And it is now time for one of Grandpa Floyd's records. I went through his Exotica collection and found one song that was kind of a beach theme. It starts with some beach sounds, and it's kind of exciting. Here we go. This is Waipo from Exotica, the sounds of Martin Denny. Spectrasonic sound, the ultimate in high fidelity.

courtesy of Grandpa Floyd, a little beach exotica from the one and only Martin Denny. I'm exploring exotica a little bit more, and I gotta say I'm having some conflicted feelings about it. While I love a lot of the music, I feel like you have to tread carefully, just like you do when you're in the midst of a shark vortex. You gotta be careful. It's a lot of work manning these controls here on the mothership as we try to avoid these sharks. But we're gonna continue with the beach theme. This first song is gonna be the Ramones, Rockaway Beach, and then Surfer Blood. They're gonna be at Crowbar tomorrow. Just a few chances. Take advantage of it.

0: Those guys are pretty good. They are originally from West Palm Beach, and I like their sound. And if I wasn't doing something else, I would seriously consider going to the Crowbar tomorrow to see them. And speaking of Crowbar, which I have been doing a lot lately, on Wednesday, I'm going to see Come Trues. And I know it's going to be my last show there. So I'm going to be there with bells on, with my party hat on. So if you see me, say hi. And we're going to listen to a song from Come Trues right now. This happens to be the WMNF Song of the Day. Come Trues for Morant. Better luck next time. And oh my God, what was that? Wait a second. We were just hit by a whole clump of sharks. I have to take some of a. Oh, hang on. Wait, just wait. Hold on.
1: The beach is a good place to pick up girls because you can really see them. Most beaches are chicks, and they're

0: It is Calm Trues. I am excited about seeing him and growing to the crowbar, but I have to make an important announcement for all Vortex Voyagers. Vortex Voyager and First Lieutenant Nora, are you here with us?
1: Yes, I am.
0: Nora is wide awake here on the Vortex. And this is the announcement that I need to make, Nora. Now, I know the mothership is vast and extensive, and you may not have explored the entire ship, but this is what we had to do when we ran into that clod of sharks.
1: Oh, yeah.
0: Yeah, we actually had some that kind of burst through the windows, and they were all over the floor. So we had to put the sharks in the swimming pool. Now, the mothership swimming pool is on the Lido deck of the mothership. So if you and any other Vortex Voyagers are interested, you can make your way to the Lido deck, and you could observe some of the sharks in action.
1: Yeah, I might have to take you up on that offer.
0: Yeah, take advantage of that. I know you have a special interest in sharks, especially films about sharks.
1: Oh yeah, shark movies. Bad shark movies are probably my favorite genre of movie. There's so many out there because they're so easy to make that people just make them.
0: And what's your favorite shark horror film?
1: A Sharknado is a classic. The whole series is a classic.
0: Right.
1: But personally, my heart goes to Ouija Shark.
0: Ouija Shark.
1: I've seen it like 4 or 5 times. It's it's so bad, but it's just such a classic to me and in my heart that it's got all the staples of a really bad shark movie.
0: How is the soundtrack for Ouija Shark?
1: It's pretty intense, and they make it really tense.
0: I see. Okay, well, if you would like to go to the pool, it's on the Lido deck of the mothership here. We are going to go back to the music, and we are going to listen to some different albums that came out on this day. And we are going to start with the Scissor Sisters. And this came out in 2004. And this is called Take Your Mama. And then after that, New York Dolls and some Grateful Dead on WMNF, The Vortex.

New York Dolls on this day came out in 1973, July 27th. That was Pills, and it is now time for the Heart of the Vortex. On this day, 1977, Terrapin Station by the Grateful Dead came out, and we are going to listen to the entire studio medley, which is side B of that album, here on the Shark Vortex.

Of it in all its glory, the full and complete Terrapin Station from 1977. My name is Nate Diggity Dog, and I am here with my co-captain, Nora, and we are playing songs about the shark vortex which is surrounding us. And you know, if there's one thing a shark is, it is a weird fish. So we're gonna play Weird Fish's Arpeggi from Radiohead's In Rainbows. And I just want to say, for the first time I watched the documentary from I think 98, It's Easy to Meet People, where the film crew follows Radiohead, mostly Thom Yorke, just around. And if there ever was a movie that made me never want to be a rock star, they paint it as like this sort of excruciating experience where you just go from like cramped green rooms to on stage being massively, you know, cheered and lauded, to cringy interviews and just buses and planes. And it's just makes it sound awful. I'm sure not everybody feels that way, but Thom and Radiohead did not seem like they were having a great time in that movie. This is WMNF. The Vortex, thank you for being a Vortex Voyager. Here is Radiohead.

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1: And now, Fat Freddy's Drop. 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

my heart is beating, I can feel the recipe. I wonder if my day is coming, blame it on the entropy. 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Don't

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promises to be a wonderful time. I really look forward to the WMNF events because I get to meet so many amazing Vortex Voyagers and hang out with them. If you see me, say hi. We can talk. The music is great. And it's just wonderful for the music scene in general. So I hope to see you there. We just heard from Imagine Dragons and then Unknown Mortal Orchestra, Swim and Sleep Like a Shark. I always love when the Vortex serves up some new local music, and this is no exception. Soft Cuff is, they have a new album that's not out yet. They're releasing some singles. You can pre-order it at their Bandcamp, and we're going to listen to it now. This song is called Rudy.

0: pretty groovy, right? I cannot wait for the new Soft Cuff album. It should be great. My name is Nate Diggity Dog, and thank you for being a Vortex Voyager. Do you remember that time a few years ago for like 3 months when just sea shanties were everywhere? Like every time you went online or anytime you just, people were just busting out in sea shanties. Well, we are going to listen to one right now, keeping with our shark and ocean theme. This is Wellerman by The Longest Johns. And it is well known from their Between Wind and Water album on the Vortex.
1: There once was a ship that put to sea, and the name of that ship was the Billy a T. The winds blew hard, about it down, blow me bully boys, blow.

And that, of course, is Moby Dick, keeping up with our whale theme here in the Shark Vortex. There are some new songs that have come out. I know it's hard to believe there's new music. You know, every once in a while I think, do we even really need new music? We could just, like, listen to old music, which is great, but we could also listen to new music. And our very own bossa nova queen from St. Pete, I'm talking about Daniela Soladaje, has a brand new album out called Space Age Bossa Nova, and I highly recommend it. It's got some classics like Girl from Ipanema, but it also has some new music, one of which is a little guided tour of Rio de Janeiro and Brazil. And we're going to be playing some music from that album throughout the next few weeks. But specifically, we're going to listen to this one called St. Pete Samba, which is a love song from Daniela to St. Pete.

You know, it's not every single vortex where we get a double shot of Jimmy Buffett singing about sharks, but, you know, there's one. That's Fins by Jimmy Buffett from Volcano. And before that, Frank Sinatra and Jimmy Buffett singing about Mac the Knife. We are going to keep it rolling, and we're going to have a set about some songs that are not sharks, but they do live in the sea. This one is a relatively famous one by this little group I like to call the Beatles. This is Octopus's Garden.

that's me. With the dietary habits of a manatee, I never fail to lick my platter clean. I sprinkle seaweed on my raisin branity, the perfect manatee cuisine. With my wit, sophistication, and urbanity, I dignify my watery domain. No one near will ever hear me use profanity, because a manatee has his image to maintain. I'm a manatee, I'm a manatee. I keep my reputation spick and spanity. 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A stately manatee, that's me. Encumbered by my lumbering giganity, I'm thought to be an ocean-going brute, the least appealing creature on the planety. But to a manatee, I'm cute. 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For whenever I am dreaming, I'm a manatee. Somewhere a manatee is dreaming that he's me.

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1: And we are down to the wire. We've got 17 minutes until NPR News. And then Jaya is going to be leading you gently into this Monday morning for the Monday morning show. Of course, we heard the Beatles and the B-52s. But in the middle was John Lithgow talking about being a manatee. We've got a couple more songs coming up. This first one is by Nerd, the supergroup, which is Pharrell Williams and Chad Hugo and Shay Haley. And that they're going to talk about Life as a Fish. And then a song dedicated to my partner at work, Beth. She loves whale sharks, and so we're going to listen to Taroko about the whale shark that was in the Atlanta aquarium that sadly passed about a year ago today. Music on The Vortex.

Thank you for joining us on this Shark Vortex. We have had a wonderful time, Nora and I. We have piloted you safely back to NPR studios. In 1 minute, we're going to have headlines. Remember, you can listen for a week. You can go to the app. You are listening to WMNF Tampa. Next week will be funk around the world. International funky music. And I'm going to have a special guest from Cigar City Sounds.

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It's a little early for pie, but, you know, you could twist my arm. You could twist my arm. Well, we just heard Making Pies, of course, from Patty Griffin, one of WMF favorites. We heard Ben Harper before that and Grace Jones with La Vie en Rose. And we started out the morning show with These Days from Nico Case. I'm Jaya Rose. I'm in today for the morning show and just getting my feet wet again. Happy to be here, though, as always. So we're going to keep going. We have the news at 6:30, so be sure you stick around.

0: Well, we just heard from Bruce Cockburn with a fruity song, Mango. It's summer. The fruit's pretty good right now, I'd have to say. Yeah, except my fruit doesn't seem to last as long in my fridge. So I think it really does say something for buying good appliances. That's all I'm going to say. Your food will last longer. Fresh food. Okay, well, we're going to go in with Sean. Sean, are you there?
1: Of course I'm here, Jaya.
0: Can you hear me? Mm-hmm. Okay, great. Thanks for doing the news. Sean's going to do the news, and then we're going to have more music coming out of the news.
1: Sounds fantastic. Thanks so much.
0: Thank you.
1: Good morning. I'm Sean Canaan with the WMNF News headlines at 6:31. The Florida primary election is next month. Massive data centers have quickly moved to the top of political discussions. WGCU's John Davis talks with Southwest Florida in Focus host Jennifer Crawford about how these AI computing centers have become a key point of election campaigns in Florida.
2: This has been a national issue and certainly a statewide issue. More than 20 local governments in Florida have either instituted some kind of ban or temporary moratorium on the construction of new AI data centers, or they're in the process of figuring out how they would do that, or they're at least holding hearings on the possibility. And this, of course, as we know, is because of the high amount of water they require to keep them cool, the high amount of energy that they use, issues with compatibility of surrounding land use, the noise that they generate. Conversely, Fort Meade is one of the few places in Florida where local elected leaders have gone ahead and approved a proposed hyperscale AI data center, and they're facing significant pushback from the public on that issue and even litigation.
3: Now, this has emerged as a major political issue in the state of Florida and elsewhere, especially with our midterms approaching. How is this impacting the perspectives of voters?
2: Well, I think what voters are going to be looking at with this literally or really looks at what the state legislature might do. Because the state legislature in recent years has dramatically increased the number of preemption bills that they pass. And these are measures that take away the regulatory authority of local governments and put it in the hands of the state government. And this has been on a broad range of issues, everything from firearm regulation to disposal of plastics to vacation rentals. And so I can see voters being concerned that the issue of whether or not AI data centers would be allowed in their community might be taken away from their local elected officials to make those decisions. Now, this year, the state legislature did pass a measure establishing statewide standards for data centers. Well, not fully preempting local land use authority. So as it stands, local governments still do have the ability to adopt those moratoriums and to consider, you know, land use zoning changes. But I think that whether or not that would change in the future might be impacting how voters at least consider who they want representing them in the state house and senate. And you got to remember, this year, every state house seat is up for election and half of the state senate seats are up for election. So that's going to be significant.
3: How is this issue with these hyperscale data centers playing out on the statewide level, especially with the race for Florida's governor?
2: That's where we're seeing a lot happen. Presumptive Republican frontrunner, Southwest Florida Republican Byron Donalds, is being backed by pro-AI political action committees. A pro-AI PAC recently committed to supporting Donalds' campaign with $5 million. And this has really given an opportunity for his fellow Republican opponents in the primary to go after him, saying that he's too cozy with the AI data center industry. But Donalds has kind of been pushing back on that. He's been talking a little tougher. In a recent campaign ad, he said, quote, "In my Florida, if you don't protect our pocketbooks or our people, you won't build data centers, period." And just on Monday, he introduced legislation in the U.S. Congress intended to prevent artificial intelligence data centers from driving up utility costs. So this would literally require data centers, if Congress adopts it, to find their own private sources of water and electricity, as opposed to tapping into the power grid and public water utilities. So, and on the other end of that, you have the presumptive Democratic nominee, David Jolly, who very recently has come out saying that if he's elected governor, he's going to pursue a statewide moratorium on AI data centers for the immediate future. A lot of different perspectives on

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Traffic is heavy approaching downtown Tampa on I-4 West. There's a chance of thunderstorms this morning. It'll be breezy with highs in the high 80s today. Tonight, expect scattered thunderstorms and showers overnight with lows near 80. Tomorrow, partly cloudy and breezy. Afternoon showers or thunderstorms, highs in the high 80s. I'm Sean Canaan with the WMNF News headlines at 636 on 88.5 FM and WMNF.org.

I'm potting this down because I made a boo-boo. And so I'm going to reset and repeat. Here we go. Leon Bridges, Light the Way.

All right. You need to get out of bed if you're awake right now. The alarm went off. Do not set it on snooze. This is a very relaxing song, but it's meant to ease you out of your bed this morning, not keep you there all day. It's Monday. Come on.

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Well, Natalie Merchant and 10,000 Maniacs bringing us Trouble Me. That's a live MTV. That's a very old CD, but still great to hear her soft voice this morning. Prior to that, we heard I don't know if you were listening to the lyrics, but the song is called Doomed Lovers, and it's by a band called Twin Temple, and it's a very sad song, so it's not wishing the best for everyone involved, but we know that times get tough, times get better. This is Us, Mark Knopfler and Emmylou Harris. And before that, we heard Chuck Prophet. It's a good day to be alive, and it certainly is a good day on community radio. Chuck Prophet will be in concert, I'm so thrilled to say, August 13th, Thursday night, Skipper's Smokehouse, starting at 8 p.m. Tickets are online are $30 in advance and $35 at the door, so get yours now. It's going to be a pretty good show, I would say. Okay, I'm back here, and let's see. What's going on here? Hold on. All right, here we're going to hear some Decemberists, and we'll be back. The news is coming up in like 5 minutes or 6 minutes or something like that.

Now you might be thinking to yourself, hasn't she played this song already? Yes, today's morning show is brought to you by Los Lobos and their beautiful song, Arizona Skies. Just like our beautiful Florida skies, we can just pretend. Sean's coming up with the news, and I'll talk to you later. I'm Jaya Rose, by the way. I am not Nell Abram, but I wouldn't mind being Nell Abram, but I'm not. So there you have it. Thanks for tuning in today.

0: Hey, Sean.
1: Yes, Joy.
0: How you doing?
1: I'm excellent. How are you?
0: I'm good.
1: You do sound like Nell.
0: She uses better language than I do. She's better spoken. But yes, I suppose we do sound somewhat similar. If you haven't heard me in 10 years, you might think I am Nell. And maybe I am. Okay, no, I'm not. Anyway, Sean's in to do the news. I'm really happy to have you here, Sean, and thank you so much. And we'll get Los Lobos will be back later.
1: All right, sounds great. Thanks
0: so
1: much.
0: Thanks.
1: Thanks, Jaya. Good morning. I'm Sean Canaan with the WMNF News headlines at 7:30. The Florida Supreme Court denied a request for a stay of execution for James R.N. Duckett on Friday. He is one of two inmates scheduled to die by lethal injection tomorrow. Duckett is a former police officer who is scheduled to die at noon tomorrow at Florida State Prison for the 1987 death of 11-year-old Teresa McCabe. The court made a similar ruling against a stay last week regarding Dominic Anthony Ochicone, who is scheduled to be executed tomorrow at 6 in the evening. At 80, Ochicone is set to be the oldest inmate executed by the state since the death penalty was reinstated in Florida in 1976. The Center on Budget and Policy Priorities is warning SNAP participation is facing its fastest decline in decades. Ty Jones Cox, Vice President for Food Assistance at the center, says the decline is due to the Republican reconciliation bill that was enacted last year. She says shifting SNAP's administrative costs to the states and penalizing technical errors is leading to harsher cuts in the program.
2: The cost shift, although it is not taking place until October 2027, states really didn't have time to make the needed adjustments in a slower pace. So what is happening is states are concerned about a potential $100 million or more bill that is coming up. And so the only thing they can control is how to reduce their errors super quick is to kind of make it really more complicated for families to get on. Because at the end of the day, if your caseload is small, then you're on the hook for less money.
1: For Florida this year, the penalty was nearly $1 billion. According to Jones, SNAP participation fell by more than 4.5 million people nationwide. That's an 11% drop in just 9 months. The Florida Department of Education will now offer what's called a Resiliency Educator Endorsement to add to teacher certifications. First Lady Casey DeSantis announced the news designation on Friday, which will be one of 14 endorsements available for educators in Florida to add to their teaching certifications. According to a DOE press release, teachers will be trained in strategies to equip students with the skills needed to overcome life's challenges. An Orlando area man has been arrested for entering Florida with unchecked livestock from a high-risk area in Texas affected by New World screwworm. According to the Florida Department of Agriculture and Consumer Services, the man brought 24 sheep and goats into the state. According to the U.S. Centers for Disease Control, the screwworm is a fly that lays its eggs in body openings and feeds on live animals. It was eradicated from the U.S. in 1966, except for a small outbreak in the Florida Keys in 2017. The parasite can devastate meat production. The 2026 FIFA World Cup is over, but for many Iranians, the tournament became a reflection of the political divisions involving their country. Tampa resident and recent USF graduate Arshia Esmelian attended Iran's match against Egypt in Seattle. He says fans displayed symbols supporting both Iran's government and its opposition, along with Palestinian, Lebanese, and pride flags. But despite all differences, he says the atmosphere inside the stadium remained peaceful.
3: It might sound very like cliche to people, or it might sound very absurd, but for me, a sport like football literally brings peace, you know? Sometimes the only thing you have to do to solve a problem between two countries is have them play football against each other. That's it. You know, and so yeah, that's why for me it's such a powerful tool. It's just a matter of how it's used.
1: Esmelian says most of his family still lives in Iran, where soccer offered a sense of hope during a difficult year that was marked by war and political unrest. Well, there's a crash in Manatee County. It's on I-75 North near State Road 64. The three left lanes are blocked there near mile marker 219, and traffic is slow in both directions of I-75 there. Traffic is also heavy on I-4 West approaching downtown Tampa, off and on beginning at Plant City. Traffic is slow northbound I-75 from I-4 to Temple Terrace. And there's a crash in Hillsborough County on Hillsborough Avenue East at Hoover Boulevard. The two right lanes are blocked there. There's a chance of thunderstorms this morning. It'll be breezy today with highs in the high 80s. Tonight, expect scattered showers and thunderstorms overnight with lows near 80. Tomorrow, partly cloudy and breezy with afternoon showers or thunderstorms and highs near 80. Sorry, highs in the high 80s tomorrow. I'm Sean Canaan with the WMNF News headlines. 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

Yes, Thea Gilmore with This Girl's Taking Bets, and I don't know if that's a wise thing to do. I'm not anti-Las Vegas, but I'm not a gambler. Well, maybe I am. I'm here this morning, so happy to be here with you. I'm Jaya Rose. This is 88.5 WMNF Tampa. It's the morning show on Monday, and we heard a new song. We heard Carry On by a band named Jungle, and of course we heard The Church with Under the Milky Way. I'm going to start this next set with kind of a longish song, but I love this guy, and I really, I think he used to come for WMNF a while back, but his name is Anders Osborne, and I'm heavily into this. So let's see what we have here. Hold on, please. Okay, let's go. This is Anders Osborne with his song Dark Decatur Love.

Wow. People need to be nice to each other. Love is harsh, or it can be harsh. I just lost everything on my board. I mean, I can't see it. All right. Anyway, happy to be here today again. My name is Jaya Rose, and this is 88.5 WMNF Tampa. I was just going to come in for a quick break here to let you know that we just heard The War and Treaty with You Can't Hurt Me Anymore. Before that, we heard Trombone Shorty with What It Takes from his Lifted CD. We heard Tom Petty. I'm sending that out to somebody who knows. If she's awake, she'll have heard it. And we heard Hey Lover. We are going to have some news coming up at 8:30. And until then, we're going to keep going here with Florence and the Machine with our song here, Dog Days Are Over. I only hope this for all of us.

0: I just keep getting distracted. So I'm in here with Randy Z, and I'm really happy to be back. There's so many new things that I'm learning. The radio station has really grown a lot. We have all this beautiful new equipment, and I know that the other programmers are just so happy to have such state-of-the-art ways to bring you your favorite music. What we just heard was Dry Spell from Kacey Musgraves. She's got a CD called Middle of Nowhere, and that is really a nice song, and she's got a beautiful voice. And if you caught the lyrics at all, it's a pretty funny song. So next time it comes around, check it out. Dog Days Are Over. Artist was Florence and the Machine. I kind of like that song. It gets going, then it gets you going again, then it slows you down again. That's pretty much what I like to do. And speaking of slowing down, not that I'm going to slow down, but we're going to get Sean on with the news. Sean. Oh, I forgot to.
1: Hey,
0: okay,
1: Joanne.
0: Are you still here?
1: Oh,
0: okay,
1: yeah.
0: I forgot. It was such a good call out, too. Did you hear my little musical note in there?
1: I did hear it.
0: Yeah, I don't know where that came from. Anyway, thank you. I look forward to hearing the news right now. Sean's here. Thanks,
1: all right.
0: Sean.
1: All right, thanks so much, Joanne. Yeah. Good morning. I'm Sean Canaan with the WMNF News headlines. It's 8:30. Two mosques have been set on fire in the Israeli-occupied West Bank in an apparent Israeli settler attack following a spate of deadly violence that killed four Palestinians and two Israeli soldiers. Palestinians and the Israeli opposition accused Prime Minister Benjamin Netanyahu's government of ignoring rising settler attacks. Israeli forces have increased their presence, closing roads and arresting more than 70 Palestinians. The Center on Budget and Policy Priorities is warning SNAP participation is dropping across the country. WMNF's Juanita Hurtado-Huerfano reports in Florida, participation in what used to be called food stamps is down by 21%.
2: The Center on Budget and Policy Priorities is calling on Congress to reverse budget cuts from the 2025 Reconciliation Bill to address what they call a hunger crisis. The bill led to deep cuts in federal funding for the Supplemental Nutrition Assistance Program, harsher work requirements, and shifted administrative costs to the states. It also penalizes technical mistakes if they are above 6%.
3: SNAP is in the middle of the steepest, fastest decline in participation in decades, and it's not because the need is any lower. Between last July, when the law was enacted, and this past April, SNAP participation fell by more than 4.5 million people nationwide, an 11% drop in just 9 months.
2: That's Ty Jones-Cox, Vice President for Food Assistance at the Center on Budget and Policy Priorities. She says in Florida, SNAP participation is down by 21%, but that drop is also due to existing barriers for agricultural and smaller communities.
3: Florida was one of the states very early on that closed a lot of local offices and started really moving things online and kind of reducing people's ability to come into an office. So in rural communities, that's such a problem. So if you can't get online or if you submit your documents, upload them, but then they get lost or it's not the right documentation, it's really hard to get through on the call center.
2: Jones warns that without federal action, the decline will continue, and thousands of Floridians may soon lose their access to SNAP. For WMNF News, I'm Juanita Hurtado-Huerfano.
1: The 2026 FIFA World Cup is over, but one of its biggest storylines had to do little with the on-field victors. WMNF's Daria Miranova reports on how the global sporting event became a stage for both politics and hope within the Iranian diaspora.
4: Because of travel restrictions and visa delays, Iran's national team and delegation were based in Mexico. They were allowed to enter the United States only on game days and return to Mexico immediately after each match. For Amir Ardabili, an Iranian-American who lives in Tampa, the government's treatment of the team and how ordinary people treat each other offered a stark contrast.
5: If you're looking at the relationship between the governments, it's pretty confusing and messed up. But the relationship between the people and United States or United States people are pretty good.
4: Ardabili says a national team should represent the country's people and culture, not its religion or political agenda. Arsha Ismailian, another Tampa resident and a recent USF graduate, attended Iran's game against Egypt in Seattle. He says supporters from opposing political viewpoints gathered peacefully. There were no fights or disrespect.
6: I saw Iran from both, like, you know, the side that supports the current government and the side that doesn't support them. But also there were flags of Lebanon and Palestine.
4: The World Cup may be over, but the political tensions between the United States and Iran remain. Both men say the tournament showed that people can come together, even when their governments disagree. For WMNF News, I'm Daria Mironova.
1: In Manatee County, traffic is jammed in both directions of I-75 approaching State Road 64 because of a crash involving a truck on I-75 North before mile marker 219. The northbound left lane is blocked. Traffic is also slow on I-4 West and I-275 South approaching downtown Tampa. There's a chance of thunderstorms this morning. It'll be breezy today with highs in the high 80s. Expect scattered showers and thunderstorms overnight tonight with lows in near 80. Tomorrow, partly cloudy and breezy with afternoon showers or thunderstorms and highs in the high 80s. I'm Sean Canaan with the WMNF News headlines. 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

He's a lonely boy. His gal makes him wait. It's a strategy. I am here in WMNF studio. It's the morning show, and I'm Jaya Rose. I want to first do a very big, beautiful shout out to Cheryl Mogul. Today is her birthday, and you know, she doesn't age, so I have no idea where she's at, but I just know she's always younger than me in spirit. So that's the way I feel about Cheryl. So happy birthday, Cheryl. What we just heard was the Black Keys and a song called Lonely Boy. And Black Keys are going to be in Tampa Bay tomorrow at the Bay Care Sound in Clearwater, Florida, as part of their Peaches and Cream World Tour. Doors open at 5:30, so check it out. Get there. Be there, have a good time. Before the Black Keys, I did play another Chuck Prophet song because if you haven't known that about me, you know it now. I'm Chuck's biggest fan, and I'm the self-appointed president of his fan club. That's self-appointed, yes, for sure. I don't know how he'd feel about me saying that. We heard The Beths before that, Expert in a Dying Field, and we started off with Don Tiki with An Occasional Man. Well, we're coming up at the end of the... I can't believe that the show went so fast. So I hope you've been enjoying it. And I know I'm having a good time. I'm just dancing in here. And I have Randy Z in here, too. She's just keeping me company while she works because she is your the station manager, right? Wait, generous manager. I changed her from the general manager to the generous manager. Okay, so now we're going to hear something new from Don McLean. Yeah. That Don McLean. It's a good song. It's called Mexicali Girl. It's got a new CD. It's called American Boys. Let's hear it, shall we? Nope, that's not it. Hold on. Just getting my jam right. Here we go. This is it.

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Daddy always told me, never make a home on the road while your lady's sneaking out and the kids are growing old.

0: Tama, Greed by the Palestinian oud player and musician Huda Asford, performing in our Democracy Now! Studio. This is Democracy Now!, democracynow.org. I'm Amy Goodman. We end today's show in the occupied West Bank, where Israeli settlers torched two mosques over the weekend in the latest wave of violent attacks on several Palestinian towns and villages.
1: This is a religious crime. It is a moral crime at all. They are thieves, and you can call them with all the bad descriptions because there is no human on the planet that torches a religious place.
0: This comes as Israeli military forces Saturday detained over 70 Palestinians in raids across the occupied West Bank. The arrests and attack on the mosque followed the killing of at least four Palestinians in the town of Tal Friday, when Israeli settlers and soldiers opened fire on residents attempting to protect their homes. Two Israeli soldiers were also killed. Francesca Albanese, the UN Special Rapporteur on the occupied Palestinian territories, has condemned the intensifying Israeli settler attacks as, quote, pogroms against defenseless civilians, unquote. We're joined now by Mariam Barghouti, Palestinian writer and journalist based in Ramallah, joining us today, though, from Amman, Jordan. She recently addressed the United Nations Security Council on the crisis in the West Bank. Thanks so much for joining us again, Mariam. If you can start off by describing what happened this weekend in the West Bank.
2: Thank you, Amy. So what we saw over the weekend was an intensified campaign against Palestinians by the Israeli army and Israeli settlers, which should not be seen as separate at this point. The excuse and the justification that the Israeli military and officials such as Benjamin Netanyahu are using was the killing of two Israeli settlers that were in the West Bank raiding a Palestinian village or town. Now, if you peruse through Hebrew media, you'll think that they were Israelis that were simply hiking and were killed by Palestinians, when in fact they were settlers raiding the town of Tel, southeast of Nablus, north of the West Bank, and a Palestinian man was able to disarm one of the settlers and confront them. Now, the Israeli army responded by killing at least four Palestinians and then expanded in what is a familiar pattern of collective punishment, targeting the entirety of the West Bank, targeting former detainees, in specific, torturing them, ensuring checkpoints are closed, meaning Palestinians don't have access to life-saving resources such as hospitals, and they're targeting just daily infrastructure. So we're seeing what is happening is Palestinians are being imprisoned, essentially, in their own towns and villages, and then attacked by Israeli forces and armed Israeli settlers.
0: 86, at least, according to Al Jazeera, Palestinians have been killed in the occupied West Bank since the beginning of the year, including 20 fatally shot by Israeli settlers. The United Nations notes hundreds more have been wounded. We have about a four-second delay with you responding, Mariam. But talk about your message to the UN Security Council.
2: Yes, so what we're seeing is that there is an escalation of killing Palestinians. This comes also in light of the impunity that Israel has received in Gaza. Now, in Gaza, you have the Israeli army, but Israeli settlers serve as an addendum to Israeli military practices. So we're not just seeing 86 Palestinians killed since the start of the year. We've seen more than 1,000 killed in the last 2 years alone. And this comes with an expansionist project. So the issue right here is territory, and it is being enforced and taken over forcibly through these violent attacks that create a hostile environment for Palestinians where simply their presence becomes unsustainable, because it means recalibrating just daily routine to calculate for Israeli violence.
0: Israeli Prime Minister Benjamin Netanyahu ordered a major security operation in the West Bank following Friday's attacks, reinforcing military units, canceling leave for troops. He is also coming to meet with President Trump tomorrow in Washington, D.C. Can you talk about, as you peruse the media from the Arabic language media, Hebrew language media, U.S. media, what people get most wrong about what's happening in the West Bank right now? And talk about how it compares to Gaza.
2: I think what is happening right now in the West Bank cannot be divorced to what is happening in Gaza, as well as places like Jerusalem. Now, what we are seeing is another form of genocide and ethnic cleansing. In Gaza, it is the complete obliteration of cities and towns and annihilation of families off the registry. And in the West Bank, it is taking different methods and forms, and that is through the use of the Israeli settler, military, and judicial system. Now, together, what they serve is what Israel wants to do is the Greater Israel Project. Now, it brings us back to the fact that this is a colonial regime that is engaging in crimes against humanity. How those crimes look may differ, but in the end, they serve the same purpose, and that is ethnically cleansing Palestinians in order to build this greater Israel in the region.
0: In your address to the UN Security Council, Mariam Barghouti, you talked about the dangers journalists like yourself face. If you can talk about the attacks on media workers, of course, we know that over 250 journalists, media workers have been killed by Israel in the last year since October 2023 in Gaza. And you also spoke about the targeted attacks on military personnel. We'll end with this question.
2: Yes, so the Israeli regime is targeting journalists, killing them in Gaza on the one end, likewise in Lebanon. And in the West Bank, what we're seeing is targeting them through mass detention as well as terrorizing campaigns. That is targeting their family members, invading their homes, violating their sources, as well as gathering information that should not be accessible to them. So they are targeting not just the personnel, but they are targeting the information. And this is one of the most dangerous aspects, because if we are unable to document, then the entire issue of testimony falls into debate. And this is where we are today, where someone welcomed to the United States that was presented for the crimes that were instigated by him and the entirety of the Israeli regime.
0: On Saturday, a group of Israel NGOs, including B'Tselem and Breaking the Silence, issued a joint statement saying, "We call on the international community to act now. Immediate pressure on Israel is required to stop further attacks, prevent pogroms and further killings, and ensure the protection of Palestinians in accordance with Israel's obligations under international law." We have 20 seconds, Mariam, if you can elaborate on this.
2: I think this time is not just for action, but to ensure genuine obstruction of Israeli capacity to continue in its crimes. It is not normal nor okay that a country that has is treated as a normal state. It is not normal to continue sustaining it with military aid. At a bare minimum, just obstruct its capacity to target human lives.
0: Mariam Barghouti, I want to thank you for being with us, Palestinian writer and journalist based in the West Bank, speaking to us from Amman, Jordan. She recently addressed the UN Security Council on the crisis in the West Bank. That does it for our show. Happy birthday to Sarah Nasser. I'll be in Martha's Vineyard Friday night, July 31st, to speak after a screening of Steal the Story, Please, in Vineyard Haven. Then on to Madison, Wisconsin, and Chicago, and to my hometown of Bayshore on September 17th. I'm Amy Goodman.
3: Hello there, my dear listeners. 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

0: from NPR News in Washington, I'm Libby Casey. President Trump visits Michigan today to tout his handling of the economy. He'll visit a General Motors facility in suburban Detroit on the heels of announcing new sweeping tariffs that impose double-digit levies on 60 trading partners and cover 99% of U.S. imports. There are now fewer than 100 days until the congressional midterm elections. NPR's Mara Liasson reports on where things stand for Democrats and Republicans.
1: To win a majority in the House of Representatives, Democrats need a net pickup of 3 seats. To win a majority in the Senate, Democrats need a net pickup of 4 seats. Republicans are facing strong headwinds. President Trump's approval rating is under 40%. Voters are sour on the economy, and they blame the Iran war and Trump's tariffs for keeping prices high at the pump and the grocery store. But Republicans have some structural advantages, too. They've raised much more money than Democrats, and Republican gerrymanders have reduced the number of competitive House districts to less than 20. Democrats have the advantage of enthusiasm. Democratic voters have been turning out in larger numbers than Republicans in primaries and special elections this year. Mara Liasson, NPR News.
0: 3 people are dead and 4 injured after a mass shooting at a food festival in Seattle yesterday evening. Police there say they have one person in custody and are searching for another possible suspect. Casey Martin from KUOW in Seattle.
2: As of last night, another suspected shooter was still on the loose. Police said they were still figuring out what that person's involvement was. Police said it appeared that 2 people were shooting at each other, but that's still being investigated.
0: The shootings happened at one of the city's most popular tourist spots near the Space Needle as crowds gathered for the annual Bite of Seattle Food Festival. A toddler is among the injured. 8 years after groundbreaking, the Gordie Howe International Bridge between Detroit and Windsor in Ontario, Canada, is set to open today. As Alex McLennan of WDET reports, it comes amid political tension between Canada and the U.S.
3: U.S. officials were not invited to a ribbon-cutting ceremony for the span held in Ontario after Donald Trump placed 50% tariffs on Canada. Still, Canadian officials are highlighting the Gordie Howe Bridge as a testament to the relationship between the two countries. Mark Wiseman is Canada's ambassador to the U.S.
4: Where we stand today is truly one region. It is a place of 2 nations with a shared community.
3: The new span will give drivers crossing the Detroit River an alternative to the existing Ambassador Bridge, which has been the corridor's only option for commercial truck drivers for nearly a century. For NPR News, I'm Alex McLennan in Detroit.
0: Millions of Americans are under heat advisories and warnings today, with the most severe temperatures expected in the Midwest and South. This is NPR News in Washington. The Pentagon has changed how it's reporting American Iran war deaths, making it more difficult to account for the war's toll. The 4 troops killed during recent renewed fighting between the U.S. and Iran are no longer listed as part of the Iran war death toll on a Pentagon website. Instead, they've been placed in a new, separate category called overseas operations. That means tallying war casualties requires looking at separate lists. The Tour de France ended Sunday with a Slovenian cyclist taking home his 5th title in the famous race. But the final stage of the race was shortened. NPR's Chandelise Duster has more.
5: Tadej Pogacar won his 5th Tour de France on Sunday, completing the race in just under 74 hours. He crossed the finish line of the final stage of the race just before 8 o'clock p.m. local time. Pogacar thanked his fans and supporters after the race. He also said the win feels incredible.
6: Yeah, 7 tours already and 7 times on podium and 5 wins. It's something that... Yeah, you wouldn't even maybe write in a storybook.
5: The route for the Tour de France's final stage was changed and shortened this year. Security and police for the event were reassigned to assist with wildfires raging in the southwest portion of the country. Chandelise Duster, NPR News.
0: Shares of Chinese memory chipmaker CXMT soared in their Shanghai trading debut, making it the most valuable China-listed company. Its chips are used in AI servers and consumer electronics such as smartphones. This is NPR News in Washington.
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9: 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The information provided on the show is not intended to diagnose or treat any disease. There is no implied patient-physician relationship in these calls. The nature of the calls is educational and informational only.
10: 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Good morning to you, Dr. Harvey. I hope that you had a spectacular weekend and that life rewarded you with more of her bounty and that you are now ready to guide us through another AMA Monday. I've already frittered away too much precious time in the wind-up, so let's launch this show. What have you got for us today, Dr. Fred?
11: Thanks once again for that great intro, Bill.
10: I always appreciate doing it for you. It's great fun.
11: And it was a good weekend. I hope yours was too.
10: It sure was. Did a little bit of running around and accomplished some things, so very satisfying.
11: Yeah, I got to see that epic movie, The Odyssey, and I was pretty impressed. I was riveted to my seat the whole time. Not a boring moment and nothing too excessive.
10: Well, that sounds like a good endorsement. We saw it as well last week and kind of agree with what you're saying about that. Very riveting.
11: Yes. I really gave some great insights into humanity. And anyway, other people are giving me some great insights into humanity too. Just reading the news is enough to, or listening to Amy Goodman's important stories are enough to wake you up to what's going on. I like to be awake. You know, I'm not woke. Although I actually, woke is a subclass of being awakened. But woke is too small. Woke is a great thing. Everybody should be woke. But when you get awakened, you understand a bigger picture and you can apply critical thought to a lot of things that seem to be standard behavior and standard thinking for many people. And I don't like standard thinking. I don't like standard behavior because it gets us into trouble. Look at the Mideast. Oh, Lordy. And look at the state of American illness and healthcare. We spend more money than the following five countries combined on doing this treatment of illness thing, and our outcomes are worse. Why is that? Maybe it's because we don't pay attention to what's real, and we're treating things that don't need treated, and we pursue things that don't need to be pursued. One of them is pursuing freedom without any kind of critical thinking. And RFK is brilliant at that kind of work. You want to do all these kind of things, but you don't really want to apply critical thought to it. Why would you want clinical studies to actually guide your decision-making? My God, that would be just so cumbersome. But last week, our grifter in charge of health did it again. He appointed eight people to an FDA advisory panel on new drug, compounded drug, not new drug, but substance approval for compounding. This is not the FDA drug approval process. This is not doing rigorous clinical research to figure out what substance is safe and effective for a certain issue. And the substances that this panel was convened to evaluate were things called peptides. And six of the people out of the eight, so three quarters of the people he appointed to this panel, market the substances that they are charged with evaluating. And that's a little sketchy to me. You know, usually we try to keep people with a financial interest away from making decisions about approving their financial interest from the government standpoint, that is. It's okay if you're in a private corporation, but it's not okay if you're actually making public decisions. And how many of these people who actually prescribe the peptides and make money on them in their little longevity clinics, how many of those do you think would vote no? So what are peptides? I've talked about them before. They're in the news a lot. Peptides are small proteins. They're short amino acid sequences. One of the examples that we have currently in use in medication, in medicine, you know, actively, one of the first ones we've ever done is a peptide called insulin. Insulin is a well-known human peptide that drives metabolism. And another one is human growth hormone. And one that's really been in the news recently because it is a synthetic analog of a human peptide called GLP-1. These GLP-1 agonist synthetic chemicals are on the market with names like Zepbound and Mounjaro and Ozempic. And so these are well-vetted, clinically studied, approved medications. But the unapproved peptides, things with names like BPC-157, TB-500, CMAX, MOTSC, these are just like these things that people came up with. They're all synthetic. They're not natural. They're not like, you know, plant extracts or any kind of herbs or any kind of things like that that we would be normally talking about using as supplements. These are new drugs. They're novel drugs, but they haven't been tested. There's no clinical evidence, just testimonial. Some have some, you know, animal safety studies. Some have some other, you know, small human, you know, case studies and things like that, but nothing's been proven. They are not manufactured by pharmaceutical manufacturers and held to the same manufacturing standards and safety standards that these companies are when they actually make medications. What some of the concern about these is that they're injected. People are injecting weird compounded stuff that has virtually no evidence, virtually no information. This is like doing human experimentation on a mass basis without any kind of guidance. No one's going to actually collect the data to do the study. This is just going to be a random assault on the human population. And you know, so these things are coming from compounding pharmacies. I have no problem with them because compounding pharmacies make things available to people that aren't available to them otherwise. Things like medications that are normally in a pill that have dyes and other excipients in that the people react to, we can get clean medicine compounded, like in a clear gel cap, so there's no other chemicals in there irritating that person's system. And compounding is very appropriate in those situations. But to switch over to compounding for the manufacturer, the mass manufacture of these sketchy compounds is weird. But one thing is, there's a buffer here. You know, the bureaucracy is as bureaucracy is, and there are layers. So this is an advisory committee, and they are making recommendations, but it's not law, and it's not even a new regulation by the FDA. The FDA must choose to act on these recommendations. The thing is, the FDA has an appointed head, and I believe that the head of Health and Human Services has something to do with that, and that's RFK. And so the FDA has an internal panel of scientists that must approve it, but the FDA director has the ability to override anything. That's, you know, the FDA director, I think, under Biden approved
12: an Alzheimer's medication that doesn't work and that causes strokes because he thought that somebody might want to buy it anyway and make some money back for the pharmaceutical company. And the only way they're going to be able to do that is by lying about what the real evidence is. Why would anybody buy something that doesn't work and causes strokes? But so why is everybody so concerned about that? Well, I just talked about some of the concerns. Like, well, you know, it's not actually a manufactured medication and it has no studies. It may be immunogenic. In other words, if you get a shot of this stuff, you may get allergies to that and other things that resemble it, because that's the way allergy works. You may get allergic to beef because you got something in this shot. There's possibly cancer risk. One of the ones out there supposedly with long-term risk, long-term use might have cancer risk. I don't know. There's no evidence. Cardiovascular risk, there's one that works on vascular health, and they think that maybe something might happen there. Some with neuropsychiatric risk, there's a couple of them that cross the blood-brain barrier and get into your brain. And so these things might do weird things in the brain that we don't know of, change mood, cause, you know, irritation. They're hoping it reduces inflammation, but we don't know because we don't have studies. What about in the manufacturing process? You know, you grab this stuff from China. We know that all kinds of weird stuff shows up in Chinese imports when they're being sloppy in their manufacture. You know, melamine in the baby formula and toxic metals in the herbs. Who knows what's going to be in these things? And I can tell you the compounding pharmacist is not going to spend $1,000 and figure out if there's an excipient in there that he doesn't want. We find this out after the fact, like when the generic manufacturer of a popular antacid was found to have put some, you know, there was a skip in the manufacturing process and they didn't get out a toxic chemical and people were getting sick from it. That was pulled from the market. And then we have the question of structural stability. How long do these things last in solution? Do they degrade? What do they turn into when they degrade? Nobody's looked. Nobody knows what the shelf life is. But I can tell you that the online marketers are ready to sell the stuff. They're going to grift away on Instagrift and Facebook because big companies like Hims and Hers that market all kinds of stuff and Noom, they're ready to roll with an Instagrift on these things. And so you need to be prepared for vast amounts of marketing once this gets through RFK's grift FDA, because it's going to open up the doorway to manufacture and sell all kinds of glop, slop, and other potentially harmful stuff. Some of this stuff may work. We just don't know. And this is there's another problem that's come up in that this is a parallel pathway now. There's a sneaky back door that they're creating here for an end run on FDA approval. John Hertig is the president of the Collaborative for Evidence-Based Medicine, and he points this out very seriously. This is potentially a way to get crap on the market, snake oil. How do we approve snake oil through the back door? And one of the doctors who voted yes on all of the things, even the one that everybody else banned because it may be addictive, it does something to the opiate receptors, he sells these things. He uses them to treat pain because opiates don't work, he says, and other things don't work. But he uses these to treat pain because he has no evidence that they work. Makes a lot of sense. But here's one good thing at the end here, and that is that the FDA has no authority to regulate unapproved drugs. Wait a minute. That's not a good thing. Because if these things, unapproved, make it to the compounding pharmacist, then there's no way to control what's going in the compound. The FDA can't regulate unapproved medications. These are unapproved medications. They're going to get the green light to be compounded by people who don't even know what's in them, for people who don't even know what they do, to prescribe them for people who don't know what they're going to do to their bodies. It's putting Americans at risk across the board. This is just nuts. And if you'd like to talk about nuts or anything else medically, this is Dr. Fred Harvey, and we are on the Healthy Steps radio show on WMNF.
10: Absolutely, and this would be a good time for, we had someone who called early. 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I have Joe answering the phones today, doing a great job. 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Or you can continue to send your emails to dj@wmnf.org. Back to you there, Doctor.
12: Well, I have an email here already. He's thanking me for my great show. Mike in St. Pete asks, is there any advice on exercise or nutrition for burning feet and neuropathy? Well, neuropathy is a difficult thing to deal with. You need to find out the source of the neuropathy. Diabetes, chemicals, and other things can cause neuropathy. So you really need a bit of an evaluation to find out what that is. Once you find it out, avoiding the cause is a really important thing. Things that we know that help to remove the burning sensation that are not intervening with just medication. Alpha lipoic acid is an antioxidant that gets into the fat. The nerve sheath is made of fat, and so you need to get antioxidants in there to protect it so the conduction is better and you don't have that burning sensation. So alpha lipoic acid, I've seen dose ranges in literature from 600 to 1800 milligrams a day. You might want to do a time release with that and take it with food because it can cause some heartburn. But another thing is methylated B12. Methyl B12 helps to heal nerves. Methylfolate helps to heal nerves. And B6 does in smaller doses. In large doses, it can actually damage the nerves. So those B vitamins can all help to support it. Fish oil can help you to put the insulation back onto the nerves so you can actually have more functional nerves. And phosphatidylcholine is something that shows up in lecithin, like sunflower lecithin, and in egg yolks. And choline helps to also stabilize, phosphatidylcholine helps to stabilize the cell membranes. And then there's some good other antioxidants that are fat soluble, like astaxanthin, that is algae extract that really is great for stabilizing cell membranes. And so those are some things you could do about it. Exercise-wise, don't have anything specific, but you could actually go to a chiropractor, an acupuncturist, or a doctor who has a class four lasers, and red light therapy have been shown to reduce that burning in the extremities. And it seems like we have lit up the board, so let's talk.
10: Yes, indeed. I've got a happy little gathering of folks here. I've got Bill, Victoria, Barbara, and Kevin. I'm going to go to Bill in Brooksville. Hey there, Bill. Good to talk to you again. What have you got?
13: Today, and
12: good morning, Bill.
13: I had liver cancer. I can't think of the word for it, and I wanted to find out what you knew about it and how I should handle it.
12: So when were you diagnosed with liver cancer? And did they call it hepatocellular cancer or biliary duct cancer?
13: Neither one of those. It's in other words, starts with a D. And unless I keep it in front of me, I can't remember it. But neither one of those. And they called me last week. I had, on the 13th, I had the MRI and ultrasound. And so on Tuesday, they call me and say, everything looks really good except this one thing in your liver. And that's what I was wondering, if you could give me a clue or some kind of hint how to handle this and maybe how to cure it. I don't know. That the operation doesn't sound really great because they take parts out and put parts back in. But I was wondering if you had any ideas for me.
12: Well, there are several different types of cancers, but the two that I mentioned are the primary ones, cholangiocarcinoma and hepatocellular. And so other than that, you might have something rare, something interesting. I think some of the best things you can do when it comes to any cancer is to look at your diet and clean it up, get rid of anything processed, anything artificial, anything with added sugar. Start there. And then when it comes to exercise, there are definitive studies out there that show that when people go from sedentary to 30 minutes of exercise a day, they reduce the recurrence rate of cancer, so that it must affect cancer metabolism.
13: Right.
12: And daily meditation also helps to change the way your immune system surveys for cancer and helps your cells actually communicate and work better together.
13: Okay. Okay. Yeah, I was thinking maybe going on a diet of aloe juice. The Chinese have bottles of aloe. And I was thinking maybe golden seal tea or something like that. I don't know what would help the liver.
12: Well, there's a tea called Ojibwa tea or Essiac tea that has a lot of liver cleansers in it, and that's been recommended by herbalists for years for supporting in cancer. So yeah, look up something like Ojibwa tea or Essiac tea if you want something like that. But you need a more comprehensive approach than finding a bottle of aloe and a bottle of golden seal. You need to go to a doctor who does functional cancer work and support. And get a full workup to find out where you have your metabolic deficiencies, where you have your inflammations, where you have your toxicities, so you can actually help your body eliminate its desire to create cancer.
13: And you're in Brandon, correct?
12: No, I'm in Sarasota, but I do not have a physical office. I do everything by Zoom.
13: Oh, okay. Okay, I'll get hold of you that way. Yeah, because I'm probably moving down to Myakka City, Arcadia. I've made friends in the circus industry down there.
12: And, oh, wonderful! Show folk are absolutely wonderful. I've known many of them over my years here.
13: No, it's they're interesting people and fun people and upbeat, and so that's what you need for something like this, I think. But they're really good. The people that do the wild animal thing out. Gosh, my memory, I've got to go into
12: that's,
13: memory.
12: That's Kay Rozaire with Big Cat Habitat.
13: Yeah, there you go, Kay. Yeah, Kay and Big Cat. Okay, good enough. And, well, thank you very much, Doctor. And Ojibwa tea, you said?
12: Ojibwa or Essiac, E-S-S-I-A-C.
13: E-S-S-I-A-C. Okay, well, thank you very much, sir. And I'll let you know how things go.
12: Wonderful. And go seek a bigger workup.
13: Thank you very much, sir.
12: You're welcome, Bill.
10: Yeah, thank you there, Bill, and best wishes to you, of course. I've got Victoria, Barbara, and Kevin. Let's go to Victoria in Gulfport. Good morning, Victoria.
14: Good morning. Happy almost rainy day.
12: Yes. Hi, Victoria.
14: Good. I called about a month ago. Excuse me. I was diagnosed with SVT. And prescribed metoprolol.
12: Yes.
14: And so far, so good. But I feel like it's taking my oomph away, my creativity. I'm an artist. And it's just making me kind of lackadaisical. Maybe it's the heat. I don't know. But it seems like it happened in construction.
12: I'm sure the heat contributes, but metoprolol is something called a beta blocker. What it does is block a receptor that accepts the beta adrenergic stimulant called adrenaline. So it blocks the ability of adrenaline to give you your boost. So yes, you will feel flat with metoprolol.
14: Great. Now it's time release, and I really don't want to take it, but that's what the doctor prescribed. Is there any option go ahead.
12: You may go to a lower dose. I would work with the doctor on the lowest acceptable dose, and if that doesn't work, you may need to find a different approach, something that doesn't make you quite as...
14: That's what I was wondering. Yeah.
12: Yeah. There's other options.
14: Cool. All right. Well, thank you very much.
12: You're welcome, and have a great day. Good luck with finding a solution to that adverse consequence. That's the problem. We have a medicine that works to do one thing, but it causes an adverse consequence on the other. It's always a balance.
14: All right. Thanks so much. Enjoy the rain.
12: I will.
10: Yeah, looking forward to that very much. Best wishes to you there, Victoria. Now, we're kind of chopping the little list down here to just Barbara and Kevin, but that means that there are two slots for you. Just give us a call and join the Healthy Steps Radio Show with Dr. Fred Harvey here on WMNF by giving us a call at 813-239-9663. Again, that number is 813-239-9663. Let's go to Barbara. Good morning there, Barbara.
15: Hey, good morning, everyone.
12: Hi there.
15: Hi. I've been hearing information about ivermectin and that it's good for many things in the body to heal the body, and also how DMSO lets get anything that you pair it with into the cell in the body. Is there any merit to that?
12: I'm sorry, I was thinking about the DMSO. What was the first chemical you mentioned? I'm sorry?
15: Ivermectin.
12: Oh, ivermectin, yeah. Ivermectin is an antiparasitic. It's a very interesting medication. So it's in the class of antiparasitic, but it is... like all chemicals, we name them, label them for what they do, but they have other functions. And one of the things that we know about ivermectin is very interesting. In, I believe it was 2006 in the journal Nature, I think again in 2016, they were talking about the mechanism of action of how ivermectin blocks the uptake of beta coronavirus. Beta coronavirus is the main body of COVID or beta coronavirus, SARS-CoV-2 is its actual viral name, SARS-CoV-2. And so it's a beta coronavirus. And ivermectin blocks the uptake of the RNA from this virus into the cell using a block. It blocks the chemical called importin. It's a protein that imports the RNA into the nucleus so that it actually can be transcribed and the virus work is then done. And so this blocks that. We have the proof in scientific literature that it blocks it. So all the cockamamie people that are saying that ivermectin doesn't do anything are wrong. And there's actually a clinical research study that shows that there is a diminution in death in people who have used it during the COVID pandemic. But it's only in, if you take it within the first 2 or 3 days, and only in people that are, you know, risking death, severe people. It's not something that stops the pandemic. And as an antiparasitic, it's wonderful. But most humans in America, because we have good water treatment, don't have a lot of parasitic problems. Right now we have an issue with the cyclospora, but that is something that's got to do with poor practices on farms. They don't provide sanitation and water for the farm workers for profit, so they contaminate the food supply. And that's an actual capitalist business decision to contaminate the food supply. That's different from taking an antiparasitic. Our water is good. We don't have many parasites in America. I've been doing parasite tests on poop in humans in America for over 30 years, and it's rare to find one of the big ones. There are small ones that show up when you're sick. They're called opportunists, but they aren't really a parasitic problem. And so I don't have a lot of use for ivermectin, except maybe in the first 3 days of an acute viral illness. But even then, why not avoid the viral illness by taking care of your body, getting your rest, drinking your water, staying hydrated, getting good exercise, staying oxygenated, and getting a good full rainbow of antioxidant-filled food to prevent getting an illness. The last illness I got, upper respiratory, was when I was living in my moldy house several years ago.
15: So it's not, you don't know it to be like a miracle drug?
12: It's not a miracle drug. There are no miracle drugs. That's a fallacy. That's something that Instagrift influencers will try to sell you on. Just like you're going to see very shortly, the Instagrift influencers are going to start selling peptides, unboxing their new box of unnecessary, possibly dangerous peptides. So, yeah, You don't need to listen to some of these people because they're really cockamamie.
15: Okay, well, then another one bites the dust.
12: Yeah, you know, a lot of these ideas, you know, finding a chemical that's going to solve all your ills, and it's like the whole concept of a pill for every ill and finding an external source for fixing your problem when the source is actually internal.
15: Do you feel like people, the pharmaceutical companies don't want to find cures because they're making so much money?
12: I think cure is another charged word. I don't believe in it. I think that we actually recover from illnesses that we've created by manifesting imbalances in our bodies and set us up to get ill. And so if we change the internal milieu, we don't get ill.
15: What about gene mutations, though?
12: Yes, the genes are a blueprint. If you understand your genes, you can actually play them like a keyboard, like a piano or a harp, and have it emit the symphony it was designed to, even with the missteps that have occurred.
15: You mean turn off a mutated gene?
12: No, just avoid using them. So you have MTHFR mutations, so you don't metabolize your folic acid into methylfolic acid inside your body. So you take a methylfolate so you can avoid that step. There are things you can do to sidestep genes that aren't very effective.
15: How about the GABA1 gene?
12: How about every gene? Every gene that you have is simply a notation made by God when you were created of how your snowflake was going to make it through this 100 years. And so if you understand your snowflake, then you can actually stroke it and keep it from melting for 100 years.
15: Okay, well, that's positive.
12: Yes, I'm an optimist. And there's a lot of people out there that are going to sell you a pessimistic message to take your money and sell you something you don't need that doesn't do anything.
15: Right.
12: And DMSO is a great thing. It's an antioxidant, and it might have some effect here and there, but it's a great driver of medication across the skin. But it's not a miracle drug. They went through that one in the 80s, and it's making its rounds again. But in reality, it's still the same thing it was in the 80s that didn't do what they said it was going to do. I never saw anybody recover from heart disease by doing their DMSO IVs.
15: Right. Yeah, I remember that. It's just remembered as a horse healer, some type of
12: horse liniment. Yeah.
15: It
12: may take some pain out of a joint, but it's not going to change your life significantly.
15: Okay. Well, we keep hoping, but apparently there's just got to go through the old, you know, go get analyzed and then try.

0: 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Joe has been doing an exemplary job of answering the phones, and I appreciate what he does, but won't be ringing if you don't give us a call at 813-239-9663 and continue to send your emails to dj@wmnf.org. Good morning to you, Kevin.
1: Good morning, Bill. Good morning, Joe. Good morning, Dr. Harvey.
2: Good morning.
1: I'm a fit, active 71-year-old, and I was recently diagnosed with cataracts. So I was looking about, finding about anything that's holistic that I can't cure it, but to lessen the progression of cataracts.
2: You could take some antioxidants, and you could take some eye drops that have some antioxidant in them, and you could wear sunglasses, but you live in Florida, I would guess.
1: Okay, and so I went...
2: Do you live in Florida, Kevin?
1: Yes, in Florida.
2: Yeah, and so you get a lot of UVs. There's very little you can do to prevent cataracts. They just happen. And I have looked for 30 years at people that have been selling products that you put in your eyes and other things that supposedly turn back cataracts. The only results that I've actually seen studies on are traumatic cataracts in dogs. They actually induced the cataract, and then they gave eye drops, and the cataract went away in the acute form. And so the kind of cataracts that you and I have, and at 65, I have some nuclear sclerosis, as they call it, so I'm getting a little bit of yellowing in there. It's not affected my night vision yet, but I can tell you that when my night vision becomes difficult, I am having surgery.
1: Okay, along the lines of surgery, I was looking into doing the surgery for, I don't know what they call it, changing the lens that I'm in place. And so I talked to an optometrist.
2: Is it for actually fixing bad vision that you have currently, or is it just for putting your lens back in after they remove it?
1: It's replacing the lens.
2: You need that.
1: Okay. And so would you recommend that I just do one eye first? Because that's what the optometrist was saying to me, is that, you know, do one eye first. The serious bad eye when I have a 20/40 vision in my right eye. And she said, well, do that eye first and then see how you feel, because I guess the recovery is you have to do eye drops like 5-6 times a day. And so
2: So most people recommend that you do one surgery at a time. If you're doing one knee, one hip, one eye, just because there could be contamination, and if you get an infection in that operation, you don't want it in both. And that's rare, but it does occur. And the infection is treatable, but it still occurs. So you may want to avoid that. Plus, do you want somebody to be driving for you? Do you have that available for the time of recovery? Because you're not going to be able to actually, you're going to be initially bothered by the weird, sparkly lights and things that occur when you get an artificial lens put in.
1: Okay.
2: So, and so one at a time makes sense to me.
1: Okay. And so I went online, of course, and they recommended fish oil.
2: I recommend fish oil for everybody. I recommend everybody go out and get an omega-3 or omega index from Quest or whatever lab you want to go to and find out if you have enough oil on board. Everybody needs it.
1: Okay. And so I started taking this last week, the 1,000 milligrams of omega-3 fish oil.
2: And how many omega-3s are in that 1,000 milligram capsule?
1: Oh, that's a good question. I can tell you straight away. Okay, 1,000 milligrams of omega-3 fish oil. So you're asking which ones are in there?
2: No, I'm asking on the back label, how many milligrams of omega-3 are in the capsule? Because almost none of them have 1,000 in a 1,000 milligram capsule.
1: Okay.
2: It'll tell you at the top, EPA, DHA.
1: Milligrams of total.

0: omega 3, 300 grams.
1: Total omega 3 is how many?
0: 300.
1: Yeah, there you go. So it's not a it's a 1,000 milligram size capsule. It's a 300 milligram omega 3. And I recommend that most people try to get about 3,000 milligrams of omega 3 a day. So eat fish in addition to your capsules.
0: Okay. Should I increase the capsules I take per day?
1: Well, I tend to recommend that people go ahead and get an omega-3 check. You can do it easily. You can walk into any lab test now and ask them to do an omega-3 check. And then you know how much you need. If you're really at deficit, I'd say take 3 or 4 grams a day. If you're not at deficit, you probably don't need that much.
0: Okay. All right. And on a parallel topic, I rescued a bulldog from the center, and he's having problems with his eyes, and the shots that they gave, can you give, I've got conflicting information on this, can you give human eye drops to dogs, or do you have to get specifically drops for dogs?
1: It depends on the medication. I mean, a dog would die if you gave it a Tylenol, I think. But a human can take a Tylenol, so all bets are off. I would ask a vet.
0: Like Visine or
1: I don't treat dogs. I'm not going to give you a comment other than say ask your vet.
0: All right. Well, yeah. It was just because you're saying that they. Okay. All right. Thank you so much, Dr. Harvey. Have a great day and a great week.
1: You too, Kevin.
2: Thank you very much there. Let's go to Kathleen, and I've also got Eddie and Jan in the queue. But Kathleen in Plant City, how are you doing today?
3: Yes, Kathleen. This is Kathleen. Listen,
1: good morning.
3: I'm very honest with you. Can you hear me?
1: I can.
3: Oh, good. All right. I'll be very honest with you, okay? You know, I'm pretty well educated. I know a little bit about my issue. What happened is about 2 months ago, I was wandering around on the property where I'm staying, and there's this bus that was turned into a mobile home. I went in, looked around. As I came out, I grabbed hold of the door frame with put my left foot down, and the step collapsed. I fractured my upper arm bone, one of them, and, you know, it's been slowly recovering. And I know about how to do what I would call range of motion exercises, because I took care of the love of my life for 6 years. Okay, so I learned a lot about range of motion. He was a quadriplegic. He got Guillain-Barré, but that's besides the point. Well, not only that, but I was also an assistant at Villa Maria Nursing Home. So I learned about range of motion, okay?
1: And what's your question? What is your question, ma'am?
3: I'm sorry, I didn't understand you.
1: What question do you have today?
3: Am I doing the right thing? I think I am, okay? Because basically, the first month, I wanted to exercise. I'm right, and I shouldn't have. But right now, I'm not, you know, for the first month after, you know, my friend told me, hey, you can't do anything else. Okay, I didn't do anything else.
1: Can I interrupt for a second? I misunderstood you earlier, I think. I thought you said 2 weeks. So 2 months ago, you fractured your humerus, your upper arm bone.
3: Right. And it wasn't humerus at all. It has not been humerus at all.
1: None the least. But you didn't have surgery, and they immobilized you after you saw the person at the ER and they put you in a sling, right?
3: Yeah, they gave me a sling. And I had it in a sling anyway, because I knew what I said. You know,
1: so
3: background so and so forth.
1: Have you had
3: range of motion? And
1: Kathleen,
3: I'm starting to do. Oh, sorry.
1: Have you had a follow up with the orthopedic doctor yet?
3: I don't have the money.
1: Oh no!
3: 5 or 6 different places trying to get assistance, and every time they said, "Oh, you got to go to another place. Oh, you got to go and see another person." And of course, since I'm not able to drive, since it's my right shoulder and my right arm, I've had to have somebody else. And they're very busy because they're both farmers, and I can't afford Uber. Okay. So every once in a while, they
1: and this is in the wealthiest. This is, hey, Kathleen, Kathleen, yeah. This is in the wealthiest nation on the planet. You can't access simple illness care. That's really sad. I think we should think about who we vote for in this country.
3: It's very, very, you know, people say, you're Canadian, you could go up to Canada. It's not that easy. It takes at least 6 months, and it would cost me at least $5,000 to go up, get an apartment, et cetera, et cetera, et cetera.
1: Right.
3: So that's ludicrous. Okay?
1: So,
3: and I shouldn't have to do that.
1: After, Kathleen, after you've had some immobilization like you've had, if you're not having pain, the way that most doctors deal with this is they tell you to start doing range of motion. If you get pain with it, then you know there's a problem. But if you're not having pain,
3: mild range of motion, mostly drawing and writing and things like that, that I had to do anyway, you know, for a short period of time, a little bit of longer, a little bit longer. I'm a teacher. I know all about this. Okay. Like I said, I had experience, personal experience. And
1: yeah, you're in the most underpaid, most important profession.
3: Yeah, I know. Well, you know, that and $2 will get me a cup of coffee.
1: Right. But maybe, you know, there's a lot of people out there using GoFundMe to get help with medical bills. You might consider that to get yourself a little bit more help, but it sounds like you got a pretty darn good attitude and you're a fighter. So I have a feeling you're going to work through this.
3: Yeah, I know that. And I'm just putting my friend's mind at ease because, like I said, you know, you start with mild, you advance to moderate, and it's going to take months before I can have full use of my arm again.
1: Yeah, so two things that help bones heal, some vitamin C helps make collagen, and so does good protein. So make sure you're getting a gram of protein for every pound of your body weight daily to see if you can get that to heal well. Okay, Kathleen?
3: Well, you'll love this. I've been eating water buffalo meat and drinking raw water buffalo milk. And it's a huge difference, I swear, because I've had questionable ankles since a car accident when I was 13. Okay, and now they don't bug me. My hip was damaged last year in another car accident. It doesn't bother me. And I swear that my shoulder is getting better, much faster than what my doctor had predicted. Because
1: well, you're a fighter. I don't doubt you're going to get it better faster. Have a good, lots of luck with that. And I'll talk to you again, I hope.
3: Too, of course.
2: Okay.
3: I know that. They say it's sort of psychosomatic. And in a sense, yes. You know, if you have a positive attitude, of course you get better faster.
1: Absolutely.
3: That's almost like a given.
1: Keep on fighting, Kathleen. Have a great day.
2: Thank you very much there, Kathleen. Best wishes to you on that. Let's go to Eddie in Clearwater. Good morning, Eddie.
4: Yeah, is this the Dr. Harvey and Kathleen show?
1: Hi there. Eddie, what's happening?
4: All right, real quick. In my 60s, very active, swim. The why, all that stuff. My son recommends that I add creatine, amino acids, or, you know, what do you think about that? And also, I don't know how you know what you know about this topic, real brief. He also is big on saunas. That's it. That's what I have.
1: Okay, so saunas are a very good thing. They help to detoxify your body. They help to challenge your cardiovascular system. They're actually a very healthy thing to do. And then he said to add creatine. There is some good evidence that creatine, 5 grams a day, can help with a lot of different things when you're over 60. And then the amino acids, from my perspective, you don't need them unless you're deficient in specific ones, and or you don't get enough protein in your diet. And if you're getting, you know, 3/4 of a gram of protein per pound of body weight a day, then you're doing pretty well.
4: All right. That was it. I just wanted to get confirmation, not that I didn't believe him, but I wanted to get a medical expert. But
1: sure.
4: He's big on the saunas. He says that will be a game changer. Anyways, thank you. Thank you, Dr. Harvey.
1: You're so welcome. And yes, saunas are a game changer. Protein is too. And if you're not getting enough protein, you can add some amino acids.
4: All righty. Thank you. Have a great day.
1: You too.
4: Bye.
2: All righty. I don't have any callers at the moment, but if somebody wants to sneak on in for the last few seconds, the number is 813-239-9663. We're down to about 5 more minutes. What have you got on the email line there, Doctor?
1: So David sends us something. He says that it seems that unapproved peptides are really popular right now in the bodybuilding community. Do I think it would be dangerous for bodybuilders to inject them? They're often so lean when they get ready for the stage and perhaps more vulnerable to harm as a result. You know, they may have, you know, pushed the metabolism a bit. I'm not sure that these actually would be more harmful to them. I just think that they're not studied. And yes, they're very popular in the bodybuilding community. But from what we know about bodybuilding community evidence is that more protein and more working out tend to do the job. You don't need a lot of exogenous stuff, as we see from the natural bodybuilders. And so the confusion that many people have about having to do 14 million grams of protein a day and take steroids and other things is a fallacy. It's a fantasy. Let's see, what do we have next? Cancer of the prostate from Andy. I've been diagnosed with prostate cancer back in 2013. Did not choose radiation with hormone as I was told I should. He has followed a simple diet of organic greens, avoiding toxic industrial chemicals, trying to eat mostly fish and chicken and not much processed meat. A urologist saw him, referred him to another doctor who said radiation treatment along with hormone treatments would weaken the cancer cells. Can you advise me about some other form of treatment I can seek? Have you heard of ivermectin as a treatment to combat cancer growth or intravenous vitamin C as a treatment? Well, as an aside, ivermectin and vitamin C are not cancer treatments. They are adjuvant support, but they don't treat cancer. Oncologists treat cancer with chemotherapy, radiation therapy, and oncologic surgeons treat it with surgery. He's wondering, can I suggest another way? Is proton beam? It's another radiation. And Eve, my predecessor on the show, spoke about different things regarding cancer-related treatments and such. And so what I would suggest is that you consult a urologist who does alternative things. You don't want radiation, it sounds like, so consider surgical intervention. And I don't mean with a robotic external prostate extraction, but HIFU, high-intensity focused ultrasound, melts the prostate with ultrasound, and cryotherapy freezes it. And you can target the specific tumor and freeze it. And by the way, Andy, your diet and choices you've made are what Dean Ornish has proven work to reverse the promotion of prostate cancer cell growth. And so you're doing the right thing there, but you could add more stuff. So a surgical intervention using either ultrasound or a cold therapy, look for cryotherapy or HIFU, H-I-F-U. There are doctors in the area that do that. I know there's some in Sarasota. I'm certain there are some in Tampa that do it. And then you can move from there, if you need to hormone blockade or radiation, but you'll get a more comprehensive view about it if you talk to somebody who does these therapies. I think that would be really useful. And let's see. Yes, I did hear of DMSO. Somebody asked that one. This patient just had cataract surgery, and he thinks it's wonderful. Don't need glasses. The cataracts are gone. He got the top end ones, and it cost more money. So it cost him $3,000 cash per eye in addition to what the insurance covered. And that will be an option. You can get really good lenses. The standard ones are covered by insurance. And so you might get stuck with something that gives you more sparkles in your vision because the lens isn't quite as good as the higher end lenses. And here's a question. How does the doctor feel about acupuncture? Well, actually, I don't feel much about it, but I do think about it. And my critical thinking tells me that acupuncture has a lot of evidence in the clinical literature for efficacy. And so I think acupuncture is a very good, relatively non-invasive, essentially no side effect unless you don't like a needle, intervention that helps people balance. I like acupuncture. I would use it regularly if you have somebody nearby and you want to stay towards health, because that's what acupuncture does. It helps direct you towards health. And I want to tell you all, thank you. This is great questions, great interaction again today. Bill, thank you for holding down the boards. And Joe, I really appreciate your help in answering the phones and screening everybody for me. Yeah, and thanks for the good emails. I will talk to you all in a week. You can ask me anything medically once again. Have a great week, folks.
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0: 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I'm John Butts, and I'll be today's host of this WMNF Sustainable Living Program. Today's program will be about an inner city homesteading community with three guests with that community in Gulfport, Florida. Its mission is to promote sustainable living and environmental stewardship through regenerative education and urban agriculture, homesteading, economics, and culinary arts. Their mission, get it, I guess is pretty similar to our show, and even WMNF's, to promote sustainable living. And I think more now than ever, well, it gets worse and worse. You know, if you listen to Democracy Now! About all the fires all around the world, and, you know, we keep heating up, and we need to really kind of rethink everything, rethink our lives and, you know, what's going on here. But anyhow, I'd like
1: agree,
0: to start
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0: 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And we've been on the air for about 50 years, and I really want to thank you all, because without you, we wouldn't be here. But first, we got the founder of the Coalition of Community Gardens here in Tampa Bay, Kitty Wallace, and she has some announcements.
2: Kitty? Good morning. Hi, John, and hi, everyone who's listening. I'm so pleased on behalf of all of the community gardens in our region that WMNF Community Radio donates 5 minutes of their time, or affords us 5 minutes of their time on the Sustainable Living Show to let people know about events going on out in the garden. And I will say that when we're talking about sustainability, it's my belief that the closer you get to the ground and supporting all the things that are happening with the earth and the bugs and the pollinators and the veggies that are growing, the closer you are to supporting sustainability. So here's a couple of things going on in community gardens this week. On Sunday, Sweetwater Organic Community Farm is having Sunday morning yoga on the farm at 10:30. That will be at Sweetwater Organic Community Farm, 5221 Hanley Road. And then the following Saturday, August the 8th, there are several things going on. One will be at the Tampa Heights Community Garden. It's a Flow and Grow Wellness event, which will start at 10 o'clock at Tampa Heights Community Garden at 605 East Francis Avenue. And that's an event in which slow movements, garden tours, wellness activity are all free to the public, engaging people in an opportunity to just hang out with nature and enjoy that. And that will be a tea party this coming Saturday, August the 8th. There also is an event at the Tampa Family Health Center Community Garden. They're hosting Smart Moves. That will be at their location in East Tampa on North 22nd Street in Osborne, starting at 9:30. So they're going to have a speaker and some Heart Smart Moves for you to learn. So those are things happening out in community gardening world. Have a great show, Don. I look forward to hearing everything that's going on in Gulfport.
0: Okay. Well, thank you very much, Miss Kitty Wallace. We really appreciate those announcements and you being a volunteer here and what you do.
2: Yes. See you later. Bye.
0: Okay. Bye-bye. All right. You're listening to WMNF, the Sustainable Living Program. We'll spend the hour talking about sustainable solutions for a sustainable society. We guest with the Little Tree Homestead Community, which is dedicated to fostering community resilience by providing accessible programs, workshops, and charitable initiatives that empower individuals, family, and organizations to connect with nature, cultivate self-sufficiency, and support local food security. Amen. Our first guest is a mother of two children, living with her partner and her mother in a house on a city lot in Gulfport, Florida. Rachel promotes environmental stewardship, agriculture, homesteading, and culinary arts to empower people to connect with nature, cultivate self-sufficiency, and gain food security. Welcome to WM&F, Rachel Pernero. You there, Rachel?
1: Good morning. I'm here. Hi.
0: You getting a little rain over there?
1: It looks like it's about to start. We just got some thunderclaps.
0: Yeah, we're getting it here. Well, great to have you. What an honor. I'm really looking forward to this program. Our next two guests are returning guests. Laura is a green living and money coach and founder of Rich Resilient Living. Since receiving her permaculture design certificate in 2009, she's been exploring ways to earn, spend, and invest and manage her money and lifestyle to bring about the change she wants to see in the world and teach others to do the same. She's co-authored the book, Growing Free, about building the life of your dreams without losing your soul or destroying the planet. Welcome back, Lori. Old Annie, you there, Lori?
1: I think Lori needs to be let in the chat.
0: Well, Demi, we'll get back to her, but I might as well go ahead and introduce the last guest. And our last guest moved to Gulfport in 2013 and transformed his home into a regenerative urban homestead with a small plant nursery and started beekeeping, worm farming, and building soil. Then Albert started producing food and herbal healing herbs, as well as leading a spiritual yoga class on Gulfport Beach. In 2025, Albert joined Little Tree Homestead with his neighbors. Welcome back to WM&F. Albert Reisenberg, you there? How you doing? We can't hear you. Or I can't hear you. We got a little glitch here. So Rachel, while we're trying to get these other two here, tell us about your little, you know, how did this idea come up and about the Little Tree Homestead?
1: Yeah, so we started as a backyard nursery. And Albert started as a backyard nursery also. But we, you know, just over the years kind of just morphed into needing to access the community a little bit more. So we decided to transition to a nonprofit, and that's when we also started to do classes. So it kind of just started as a hobby and then kind of moved into, you know, wanting to help the community more so that people really could have really good access to growing their own food and, you know, increasing that ability to be more sustainable.
0: Mm-hmm. And did you have help forming the nonprofit, or did you do that by yourselves, or did Laura help you with that?
1: So we actually all kind of help each other. This, you know, like any nonprofit, each person has their things that they're kind of working on. So when we decided to buy the house next door to Albert, we really became like a intentional family. And that's when we decided to form the nonprofit, and we decided to all work together. So it was a group effort.
0: Uh-huh. It's kind of cool that you live there with your kids and your mother. It's like this complete family that, you know, I guess that's the best way to raise our children is with, you know, like in a multi-generational family like that. So just kind of tell us what some of the things that you do.
1: So we have a mostly edible plants nursery. And we do offer plants to people, to the community, and everything is pay what you can, so to speak. So they can just choose if they want to provide a donation or even get plants for free if they need to. So people have access to plants that they can grow in their home or in their community gardens that are going to be cultivars that do really well in Florida, in our area. and cultivars that are the correct growing season for our area as well. So the nursery is available, and then we also do classes periodically throughout the month. We'll have classes that are many different topics. A lot of them are related to growing food, but some of them are related to any other area of sustainability.
0: And, you know, before the program, you were talking, and you said, well, you know, I'd love to tell the Tampa Bay audience something. Do you kind of remember what that was?
1: Well, I just wanted to, you know, kind of get the word out that our nonprofit is available to the community for people that are interested in learning how to make their lives more regenerative and more sustainable. We are a resource for the community now.
0: Mm-hmm. And Albert, so how do you feel about this? I mean, it's not really much of a change for you, but it is kind of cool that you have some support.
3: Can you hear me, John?
0: Yeah, I can hear you now. Yeah.
3: All right, good morning. It's been a wonderful thing. You know, actually, some people close to me were like, wow, this is what you've been wishing for all along. I tried to buy both houses on either side of me. A couple of times and without any, you know, without being able to. And then when the house next door to me that Rachel and Carrie got, and, you know, with the Little Tree, when it came up for sale, I told them about it. And I had already been downscaling what I was doing. I'm getting older. I had already shut down my nursery, but the infrastructure was there. And I was still propagating plants, but more for fun. And so they kind of moved in and kind of took over some of the areas in my yard. But it's been really wonderful. They have a real knack for growing annuals, which I have never been the best at. I'm more about perennials and fruit trees. And so basically my side, which is very established, you know, I've been here, you know, almost 14 years, is mostly the fruit trees and the perennials. And on their side, they're doing a bulk of the annuals, and they really do find the ones that work the best and taste the best. And so I've been eating better. And but, you know, the biggest thing for me is having neighbors that are really like family, that so if something bad happens to me, it's going to affect them and vice versa, and good as well. And so we watch out for each other, and of course we have to be respectful as well.
0: Mm-hmm. And that was Albert Reisenberg, and he's with the community over there. Are you still beekeeping?
3: Oh yeah, I'm still beekeeping, and I've scaled it back. I'm only doing it at my house now. Currently I have 6 hives, which work perfectly, and of course, you know, Little Tree gets their share of the honey. We try to share in every way in what we're doing.
0: Mm-hmm. Well, you know, I've talked about this show to several people before, you know, my friends, and they keep saying, well, the most important thing is community, to be able to do this in a town, you know, and just be this kind of like this hub of, you know, doing the right things. Well, I think Laura's back there. Laura, how are you doing? Good to see. We had a little glitch there, but how's everything going with you? And what do you think about this community deal?
4: So I'm well, thank you. I'm glad I made it in and didn't let the Zoom crash deter me. To clarify my role in this, so I live a mile away from the site being discussed. So I'm Albert's partner. And so I'm over there, you know, most days of the week, several times a day, interacting and contributing and just being involved in it. And I think it's a great thing. I mean, it's still, we're just 1 year into it, you know, just a little bit over a year. So it's evolving and, you know, we're still figuring out how to do it, what the potential is of it. It's been really reaffirming to have other people in our lives learn about it and want to start looking for a house nearby, you know, to buy or rent to be part of it as well. So there's just, there are so many positives, like what you were just saying, that people realize the benefit of community. I think, you know, capitalism and our reliance on money and transactions to solve our problems has separated us from each other. And this gives us a model for coming back together to pursuing solutions together where they're less transactional, and it makes us more resilient in the future.
0: Mm-hmm. Yeah, I kind of thought, you know, over the years, I've started doing this show in 2004, and you know, I live on a farm, I'm kind of isolated, but you know, where the future is with all these people in all these cities is how to make those adjustments, how to, you know, somehow, you know, reduce and reuse and refurbish stuff and recycle that, you know, it's so nice that, you know, you're doing these workshops and your classes, and I'm sure you're doing them too, about your money and those are kind of free, everything. Of course, we're not supposed to be mentioned free, but all this stuff is just kind of, you know, you come and you can do that. And if you want to make a donation, you can make a donation. But your classes are how to manage money, more or less.
4: Yes. How to manage money, how to manage resources. Money is just another resource in our life. You know, how do we think from a permaculture, regenerative economic, you know, perspective about managing money and other forms of capital and wealth in our life? So, you know, Albert and I have co-taught a class over there on creating a sustainable or permaculture or resilient personal economy. What does that look like? Because again, money is part of it. That's the world we live in, and we want to manage that wisely and be conscious of where we're directing it. Are we supporting billionaires and capitalism and destruction with our money? You know, and doing as little of that as possible. But again, then thinking more holistically and creatively about how else we can meet our needs so that we're only spending our money when we absolutely have to. And ideally, when we do it, it's supporting our community and small businesses, you know, and not exacerbating and supporting the people who are destroying our planet.
0: Mm-hmm. And I think that's always the first thing is we need to kind of rethink and to, you know, just refuse, kind of just to refuse to buy stuff that isn't sustainable, and use our money wisely, support local economies, and try to do the right thing. Let me kind of reintroduce the program. 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Back to Rachel, you have a full-time job, right? Oh, she stepped out. Rachel, you there?
1: I'm here.
0: Yeah. You and your husband both have full-time jobs, or is it your partner? I'm sorry.
1: Yeah, we both work. I'm a nurse, and he actually works at a off-site commercial nursery.
0: So how do you find time to do all this?
1: I mean, we don't do it perfectly, but we do as much as we can. And again, that's the reason that we are, you know, working collaboratively, and we're creating community, because nobody can do everything. So we all need help, and we all need to help each other. And that's how we're able to raise chickens and make our own fertilizer and have honey and grow a huge garden and also do fun things and take care of children. And there's, you know, there's so many things that our, you know, our modern society expects from us. And it's just insane that we are expected to kind of do it on our own little island all by ourselves. And the fact that we're able to do it together, we wouldn't be able to do all of this without my mom, Cammy, present pretty much every day that we need her, mm-hmm. and Albert helping us in the nursery and with the chickens. And, you know, we're all working together, and that's the only way that it's possible.
0: Mm-hmm. So you do workshops. Maybe talk about some of the ones that you like to do.
1: So we actually are going to be having a kind of growing your own food 101 coming up for the fall season. Mm-hmm. It's going to be a really fun series where we start by just kind of explaining all of the basics, and then we'll get into the actual nitty gritty of like sowing seeds and transplanting and dealing with pests and diseases and all kinds of stuff. So mm-hmm. that's going to be a really fun one that's coming up. We also do things like soap, making your own soap, preserving food, basically anything that you can think of as a homesteading type activity. We'll eventually come around to it in a class.
0: Yeah, our growing season is kind of coming up right now. Are you growing anything right now?
1: Oh, yeah. We grow all year long. In Florida, you can eat all year long from the garden.
0: So what are some of your summer crops?
1: Right now, we have a lot of beans coming out. We have some squash and okra. We actually still have some Everglades tomatoes, which is kind of crazy to me, but it's happening. We're eating snake gourds and Armenian cucumbers, Egyptian spinach, lots of edible greens that you can grow in the summer. It's kind of interesting. A lot of people kind of shut their gardens down as far as their annuals go over the summer. And it's kind of mind-boggling to me because there is a lot of annuals you can grow over the summer.
0: Yeah. Yeah, we grow through the summer, too. And, it, you know, most of the strawberry farmers, you know, they take the summers off. But there are certain things that seem to really thrive. When it gets too wet, we always have a lot of diseases and disease problems. But I find... like bitter melon is something that's really kind of catching on. I don't know if you've ever grown that, but it grows really good. It's, I guess, balls of pear, the weed that kind of grows up on, around in your backyard, and it has a little fruit on it. The cultivar is bitter melons. It's an Asian vegetable. And, when we started growing stuff, it was all kind of like the ethnic foods for like people from Asia and India. The eggplant do well, and like you say, the beans do pretty well for us too. But there are a lot of things. Now, what about in the nursery? What are you kind of growing in your nursery now?
1: A lot of people are asking for things like cranberry hibiscus and roselle. During this time where I feel like a lot of people already have their summer annuals in place. But now that it's finally starting to rain, we're going to be encouraging people to start putting in their perennials. So fruit trees and perennial edibles like chaya, pigeon peas, that kind of thing.
0: Mm-hmm. Okay, we're talking to Rachel Perino and Albert Reisenberg and Laura Olani, and we're talking about inner city communities and homesteads. Our number here is 813-239-9663, or email us at dj@wmnf.org or text us at 813-433-0885. I got it wrong here in my notes. But I don't know, if you're in the Tampa Bay area or anywhere in Sarasota, if you got something going on like this and you want to kind of get the word out about where you are and what you're doing, you please call in or consider calling in. And of course, these people are full of a lot of information about money and bees and all kinds of things that, you know, that are really important. I mean, really, if we're going to go forward, we got to go forward kind of like this. I mean, there's no way that that this is a sustainable situation that we're in. It's all driven by anything but, you know, like nonprofits are the most important things. Laura, anything that you want to kind of add?
4: Yes, actually, I was late to this, so I'm not sure how much this was already discussed, but, you know, as you've already mentioned, people recognize the value of community, and in fact, I think people are hungry for it. You know, I see posts on social media where people are sharing their examples of building community, just taking off, you know, just really going viral because people are so curious for examples. And in fact, you know, there's something called solar punk. It's kind of an aesthetic of envisioning a more green future. And so much of solar punk, though, is kind of art and kind of the far off future. But we need these models of how to get there. You know, like, how do we live in the moment to move towards that? And I think what we're doing here and some of these other examples that are being shared are, you know, help get us going in that direction. And I just wanted to take it a step back, though, because I know when I came on, Albert was talking about how when the house came up for sale next to him, he let Rachel and Carrie know about it. But there's a history to how that relationship even got strengthened. And I think it's an example that people in the community will be interested in because others have been interested when we've talked about it. And it actually kind of unfolds out of one of Corrine Brennan's permaculture design courses. There were two people that participated that are friends of ours, and they're both single adult females, and they started talking about this idea of a decentralized and intentional community, you know, because I think a lot of people have heard of eco-villages and intentional communities where a number of people live together on one property. But these two friends of ours started talking about it after being in a permaculture class, thinking, you know, we already have our own homes. We're probably not going to sell them and move into a property together. So is there a way we could have a decentralized intentional community where we'd still make that strong commitment to each other without all living together on, again, in the same house or the same property? And as they started talking, I heard one of my friends talking about it. I'm like, that's really cool. I would like to explore that. And so I just started talking to some other friends about it. In particular, one couple of friends of ours who we know are very interested in intentional communities and in fact had traveled to visit a number of them. So that they were very interested as well. And so, you know, they knew Rachel and Carrie, we knew Rachel and Carrie. So at first we decided this just start with our three households, and we came together and we decided that we were all interested in sustainable living and in particular growing and producing our own food. So we started getting together every month to do something together, to learn together around growing and preserving food. And, you know, we started with, I think our first one was Rachel and Carrie at that point lived in that earlier house with the big avocado tree. And we were like, okay, let's experiment with canning and preserving avocados. You know, we helped each other in each other's yards. We had a group text chat, and we didn't maintain the monthly momentum, you know, beyond maybe 6 to 8 months, but we would still get together sporadically. And it really strengthened our relationships. And we actually added a fourth family along the way, you know, and again, our ties are much stronger because of that. We all keep learning from each other and supporting each other. And that's how it built to Rachel and Carrie having that relationship with Albert. And so I encourage others to think about there are people in my life. We all happen to live at that point within 2 miles of each other. So it was very easy to have that getting together. We made it easy intentionally. That, you know, are there people around me that I'd like to become more intentional with, you know, without necessarily living with them? So I just offer that as a model, you know, just start having those conversations with people if it's of interest to you, because there more than likely there are people around you who are interested.
0: And I think in the future, we're really going to more and more need the ability to have help. You guys a couple of years ago went through a real traumatic hurricane. And I'm sure that that community, the sense of community was really at a high point then, you know, all the devastation. And that must have been extremely hard on everybody in the golf cart community. Where is Gulfport? For those that don't know, Albert?
3: Gulfport is right next to St. Pete. It's probably a stone's throw away from our houses. It's on the south side, right on the Gulf. And it's a beautiful little community of about 12,000 permanent residents. And you mentioned the hurricane. And yeah, about a quarter of the homes were destroyed during Helene and Milton. So we did get a big hit. One thing I did want to talk about is that the work that I do mainly here, even though I do help with the nursery and the chickens, I'm doing a lot of experiments with diverting waste from the waste stream and using them in our space. I'm making a lot of compost, and I also teach a class on composting, usually about three times a year. I also have a thriving composting earthworm setup and I'm teaching that monthly and making our fertilizer, which has enhanced all of what we're doing. And I'm also experimenting with alternate feed for the chickens. I'm experimenting with azolla and duckweed, soldier fly larva, and even using the worms as possible feed for the chickens, in case things get rough. So I'm trying to incorporate these experiments that I'm doing into classes to show people how you can from waste out in the waste stream, you can actually make something really good.
0: Mm-hmm. That's very interesting. And I know that, and I've had shows on with Joe Jenkins on humanure and those kind of things, but especially like in storms when your sewers aren't working and it doesn't look like they're going to be working for months. The whole system there in Gulfport was shut down for months. How do you go about this? And I think it's illegal now, but at some point in life, we're going to have to realize that, we have a tremendous waste problem there, personal waste problem. What kind of worms, right?
3: Composting earthworms to make fertilizer. And I have a system that I developed myself. There's a YouTube video on it. And I teach a class on that once a month because I have to feed them and harvest their castings monthly. So yeah, I do teach a class on that. And if you go on littletreehomestead.org, you can see all the classes. Now, we've had to reduce some of the classes during the summer because we just didn't have any attendance. But we'll be ramping right up as soon as late summer, early fall hits.

0: Well, we have ongoing classes. Just if you go on the website, you can look at where the prompt to go to classes, and you'll see what's available right now. I do a monthly composting earthworms class. I think we have a class coming up on August 1st on insects. I don't have it in front of me, but we have ongoing classes. And
1: wonderful,
0: but we're
1: going to
0: have more classes than we do right now in the fall, for sure, starting in the fall.
1: Right.
0: Fall, winter, and spring.
1: We'll comfortable, and people probably have more time with the kids being back to school. But, yeah. All right. Well, thank you for taking my call. This is very intriguing to me. Thank you.
2: Yeah, and that same website also is where you can see the entire inventory of the nursery, too.
1: Wonderful. And where is the nursery? What is the address so they can know?
0: 5414 19th Avenue South. 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
1: Nice. This is beautiful. I love this. Something I would love to start, but I would love to be a part of this. I'll talk to you more when I come to the nursery.
2: Great.
1: Thank you. Have a blessed day, everyone. Thank you.
3: Thank you, Juanita. And let me give out the phone number again. It's 813-239-9663, or send us an email to dj@wmnf.org. And Rachel, we're kind of not to the end of the show, but is there anything else that you kind of were wanting to kind of get out and talk to the audience about?
2: I also wanted to mention that we do support community gardens throughout the area. And Kitty Wallace, who was on, you know, in the beginning of the show, is part of the Coalition for Community Gardens. And, you know, if you're either hesitant to start growing in your own space or don't have the space or feel like you don't have the time, I really, really encourage everyone to find a community garden near you. It's a great place to learn and make friends and, you know, really increase your sustainability.
3: And we did get a little email, and it's congratulating Albert that how awesome you are from your dumpster buddy, Sandy.
0: Oh, yeah.
3: So you're a dumpster diver, Albert.
0: Oh, yeah. Like I said, we divert waste from the waste stream here regularly. And even today, this morning, I go to a pantry in Pasadena Church, and I've become really good friends with them. And whatever they can't give away, I sort out. And some of it goes to the chickens. Some of it goes to the worms. Some of it we can still eat. And then the rest goes in the compost. Nothing goes to waste here. Nothing at all.
3: Cool.
4: That's John, can I say a little more
3: sure,
4: to that?
3: Sure, go ahead, Lauren. It's your show.
4: because actually, I was the one that directed Albert to that church when he was wanting a source. He had another source, and it fell down. And I'm like, well, Albert, there are, you know, a number of church food pantries around here. You know, you could reach out and connect and see if any of them would be interested in that kind of relationship. So that's a great model for others potentially that are looking to augment how much they're composting, you know, and need those supplies is to, you know, again, we're thinking more creatively, holistically. Those of us that love permaculture, we love to turn the problem into the solution, you know, and it's so much stacking functions because it's reducing the need to spend money on outside inputs. You know, it is diverting things from the waste stream that would have just gone, you know, into the Pinellas County incinerator at our waste facility here in Pinellas County. And it's turning it into a nutrient-rich source of compost to grow more food, you know, to support plants. And yes, that's great that Sandy called in. You know, we do a lot of dumpster diving at grocery stores in the area as well.

0: Well, because again, there's so much waste out there, and how do we think about diverting it, turning that problem into the solution? And another thing Albert started doing recently, I'm not sure he's mentioned, and we've done it on and off in the past for different purposes, with so many craft breweries around here, there's a lot of beer mash that gets put out by the side of the road, that people can take advantage of for, again, composting, building a really rich compost, or to feed chickens. There are all of these resources all around us that we overlook and think are a problem or are waste. But they're actually solutions if we look at if we change our framing of them.
1: Can I add something real quick? A little funny
2: Sure,
1: antidote.
2: you.
1: So I've been working with this pantry, right? And for about a couple of years now, and I've become really good friends with them. And now they've been coming to the classes here at Little
2: Wow.
1: Tree, learning about composting earthworms and composting, and seeing what can be done with the waste that I'm getting really through them, a lot of it. Not all of it, but a lot of it.
2: Cool. You're right there on the bay. In the last 2 weeks ago, I did a show on aquaculture and with the IFAS extension. Do you ever envision you kind of more or less, maybe harvesting fish or, like I don't think there's anything more sustainable. Like we were talking with that they, seed these beds with clams and they harvest clams and really they don't feed them anything. It's the Gulf Stream, it kind of comes through and it feeds everything. But you ever thought, I'm sure you probably thought a lot about that, Albert, and maybe seaweed.
1: I have, well, I definitely use the seaweed. It's not seaweed here, it's seagrass. I use that mainly for covering beds that I'm not growing in. And as they decompose, it doesn't let any weeds grow. And as it decomposes, it feeds the soil. Now, the fishing, I'll tell you, Laura and I have talked about it a lot, and it's interesting. When we dumpster dive, it's not just dumpster diving for food, it's also dumpster diving for all kinds of items, including fishing gear. And I've got quite a bit of stuff. The only thing is, though, I have some shoulder issues, and the real fish that we could use here without having a boat is mullet. And that's you use a net for mullet. And it's really hard for me to throw a net with my shoulder issues at the moment. But I've got a net, and you know what? If it comes right down to it, John, we're going to be down there fishing, I guarantee it. We're not hungry enough yet.
0: Well, but that's the beautiful thing about the community again that's being created, because who do we know that likes to fish? Rachel has a very extensive family, Rachel and Carrie, and they do fish. And so we end up getting some of the fish that gets shared with Rachel and Carrie. And maybe Rachel can talk a little bit more to the fishing. And I can also say that down the block from me is a fish and seafood store, and one of my neighbors works there. And after I rescue things from the waste stream, or Albert harvests some of his honey or moringa, I give it to her, and she's very appreciative. So then she gives me back free fish from the fish market. So we've created all of these circles of reciprocity, a lot of it based on recognizing the value of waste or other overlooked items. But Rachel, maybe you want to speak to the fishing in your family.
2: Rachel's dropped off here.
0: She
2: Hopefully,
0: did say she experienced a storm surge. So, the storm is moving through. So I imagine that's what's happening. To speak to that again, yes, Rachel's family does a lot of fishing. I don't know how many generation Floridians from this area, and several of the members of her family love to fish. So while Albert and I, have talked about it, and we haven't really gotten ourselves out there, we're really all blessed with, again, because we've built these cycles and circles of reciprocity, that we do get fresh local fish and other fish.
1: And you know what? I and her family, I always offer them honey as well, as not as an exchange, but as an exchange of what we have available. So it really works out well.
0: Yes, I really, there's something about sharing, it creates this energy between people. I really encourage people to think more about, even if it's something small, even if it's just an offer of assistance, it really can lead to so much more than you'd ever expect.
2: You know, I always think about this, if we just live by the golden rule, and you kind of apply that to community, you know, how would you want to be treated? And of course, you want to be treated good. And it's just something that, it's so simple, but if we lived in that world, gee whiz, it'd be a great world. We do have an email here that I guess I should address. Being someone that lives alone, I can't generate enough decent compost, a decent compost situation. Is there anything in Hillsborough County that works with people in that area, Joe and Dover? You know, and Annie had a program on, and maybe I can answer that after the show, but the city of Tampa and Hillsborough County do offer compost. But I always, you know, in the fall and winter, I just pick up leaves everywhere. I mean, you can get just thousands and thousands of bags of leaves, and there's so much, they're very compostable. You know, I had Jungle Jay on years ago, and he always talked about how you can take the bag of leaves and kind of make an indentation on it so that when it rains, it kind of gets the moisture gets in the leaves. And then by the time you go to use the leaves, they're more or less composted. But there is help, and, you know, you can contact IFAS. They do a lot of, in Hillsborough County, the Extension Service, and they would have a lot of stuff about composting and how to get compost and make more compost. Well, Laura, I just kind of wonder about your workshops on money and your ideas about money and how we should do what we should do with our money. When is the next workshop that you're going to do like that?
0: I just did one. But before I speak to that, I just want to go back to, if I can also add to the person's question in the email. Because I was kind of, if they live alone, you know, again, if they're open to getting more resources, you know, there's so much in the waste stream that needs to be diverted, whether it's the beer mash from the breweries, these food pantries at churches that can't give it all away, they end up throwing stuff out. So just getting creative, if they're willing to put the effort into some research and making contacts, you know, small locally owned produce markets often have a lot of produce they throw out throughout the week. And O-Town Compost from Orlando is coming to Tampa. They've expanded out to Tampa. Our friend Charlie Pioli operates that one. So that might be a solution as well for this person looking for, you know, a compost hookup. O-Town, like Orlando, but O-Town Compost. So just to plug Charlie and his work, because they are coming to the Tampa Bay area. Back to my work, I just did one on retirement beyond the 401k earlier this month. And it's, just how do we think about retirement planning beyond just saving money? Because some people aren't going to have that much. And even if you do, I was so struck, John, by the headline last month where over 1,000 elderly people in France died in the heat wave home alone. So these were people that either had enough financial resources or government support to be housed, you know, to have homes, but they still died at home alone in a heat wave. So obviously retirement planning is failing us if we have 1,000 people in one country dying alone in one heat event. And as it's getting hotter here in Florida, you know, and just climate disasters are increasing. And it's not just that. We live in very uncertain times. So how do we think more creatively, again, about our personal economies or retirement planning? So I did just host that one, but I'm going to record it and create a recorded version that I will make available for sale, because I think that's an important discussion. Beyond that, I don't have anything concrete planned right now. I do have a lot of pre-recorded classes that people can go through on themselves by themselves. Again, I think the crucial one is the personal economy makeover course that I've created. How do we create this regenerative, resilient permaculture personal economy that's going to make us more resilient in the face of late stage capitalism and climate change. And these days I'm most active on YouTube. My YouTube channel is my name, Laura Oldaney, and Instagram. On Instagram, I'm at rich_resilient. So if you want to follow me in those places, you'll get a sense of when I come up with the next class. And I'm sure I'll be offering classes throughout the year once we get to the fall and start more courses through Little Tree Homestead. Yeah. You know, I'd love to do more with Albert and on my own.
2: You know, I have to say that your little story about France is another thing about community. You know, if these people were connected with other people, you know, is for some reason this rugged individualism is going to kill us. You know, that you know, these poor people, you know, and really older people really need that, you know, really need help, and of course younger people too. But that is definitely a kick for us, you know, that we can't live like this anymore. You know, we have to make these changes, and it's good. It's good for us. It's not good for capitalism, and I don't think we really need to. There's a lot of things like profit and greed and these words that are meaningless, really. They're just horrible things where we really need to be productive, and we really need to be loving and caring and, you know, care about other people. I mean, you know, people, oh, I love my dog. No, you really need to love other people. You know, we can love our dogs, but more importantly, is our neighbors. And you know, you know, the reality, you know, we got to quit blaming people. Say, you know, we don't realize the situations that people were in, and we have to just try to, you know, be creative enough and have the heart to try to be understanding of people. Albert, we're coming down here to about the last couple of minutes. You guys got any more comments before the end of the show?
1: Well, one of the things I wanted to mention, Laura touched on it a little bit. Laura's big on alternative currency.
2: Oh, yeah.
1: And people don't even think about what that means. Now, of course, honey is the premium alternative currency. But you know what? There's also mango currency, because a lot of times you got these mango trees bursting with fruit, and you can, I'll tell you what, you can barter and trade avocados. Uh-huh. Of course, if your garden, you know, a lot of times your garden has, you know, you have to eat the same thing every day, which is fine. But if you could trade with somebody else that has something else. So I love Laura's alternative currency. I think that in itself could be a class. But cool. But yeah, the other thing too, I just want to let people know, you know, if you're interested in becoming a beekeeper or a worm farmer, I'm happy to talk to you. You can look us up at littletreehomestead.org. You could set up an appointment with me to where I can walk you through it and show you what it takes to do these things. And it's not for everyone, these kind of things, but usually you can find what your niche is. Mm-hmm. Everyone has some skill that can be valuable for the community.
2: And then that was Albert Reisenberg. And you said, honey was a great, well, we have cane syrup to trade, and you know, people really like that stuff, and it's, you know, it's not available. It's kind of a unique thing. Laura, we've got about a minute or so here. You got a little last couple of comments.
0: I think if people want to look for models and hope, a couple of resources that have been, you know, really good that I found very valuable is Rob Hopkins' work with transition towns. You know, actually, when I lived in D.C., there was a transition town near me that I participated in for a while, and Rob's book, From What Is to What If. You know, I think we just need to start living these models of the future and sharing our stories. People want these examples, you know, so start living it and start sharing it and be that model of the change you want to see in the world.
2: Well, Laura, thank you very much, and Albert for joining the show. It's Little Tree Homestead in Gulfport. And, you know, connect with these people, learn from these people. I think this is the only future we really have. Thank you very much for a great show. We really appreciate
0: it.
2: Thank you. Yeah.
1: Thank you, John. Have a great day.
2: And next,
0: for doing what you do.
2: Thank you. And next week, Annie's going to have David Stacks on, and they're going to focus on why you should solarize beds, and over the years, how do you kill the living soil, mycelium, etc. So tune in next week, and we got Mabili coming up. Thank you all.
3: Live from NPR News, I'm Lakshmi Singh. There was a pause in attacks between the United States and Iran over the weekend. The U.S. says the halt is giving space for potential negotiations. Here's NPR's Jane Arraf.
4: The U.S. ambassador to the U.N., Mike Waltz, told NBC the pause is meant to give, quote, talks some space. Iran was a bit more reticent. Foreign Ministry spokesman Ismail Baghaei said mediators were exchanging messages, but there were no negotiations with the U.S. going on, and Iran had not requested a return to talks. And while Iran has paused attacks in Jordan and the Gulf, most of them aimed at U.S. bases, its Yemeni allies have not. Yemen's Houthi rebels said they struck Saudi oil assets over the weekend to reinforce their control over a second shipping lane, Bab al-Mandeb. Jane Arraf, NPR News, Amman.
3: Israeli Prime Minister Benjamin Netanyahu plans to visit with President Trump tomorrow in Washington. He's expected to urge the U.S. to continue its military campaign against Iran. But President Trump's attempting to bring U.S. hostilities with Iran to an end at a time when he's facing low public approval ratings over the war, gas prices, and his overall handling of the U.S. economy, according to polls. Several shooting victims have been or are being released from the hospital today following a mass shooting at a food festival in Seattle, Washington. Yesterday, three people were killed. Police say one person was arrested, but a second person may also be involved. Casey Martin with member station KUOW is following the investigation into the shooting near the Space Needle.
5: Local police said they're getting help from the State Patrol and also the FBI. The park is closed and will be for a while, they said. And now police need the public's help for video, as there were no surveillance cameras right where the shooting happened. So that will be an ongoing conversation about public safety here.
3: That's Casey Martin reporting. The Gordie Howe International Bridge between Detroit and Windsor in Ontario, Canada, is reopening today. As Alex McLennan of member station WDET tells us, it comes amid political tension between Canada and the U.S.
6: U.S. officials were not invited to a ribbon-cutting ceremony for the span held in Ontario after Donald Trump placed 50% tariffs on Canada. Still, Canadian officials are highlighting the Gordie Howe Bridge as a testament to the relationship between the two countries. Mark Wiseman is Canada's ambassador to the U.S.
7: Where we stand today is truly one region. It is a place of two nations with a shared community.
6: The new span will give drivers crossing the Detroit River an alternative to the existing Ambassador Bridge, which has been the corridor's only option for commercial truck drivers for nearly a century. From PR News, I'm Alex McLennan in Detroit.
3: U.S. stocks mixed with the Dow up 123 now, and the NASDAQ is down more than 100 points. You're listening to NPR News. Five states are set to hold primaries a week from tomorrow. One of them is a battleground state of Michigan. It's where President Trump's expected to defend his handling of the economy when he visits Milford today. His sweeping tariffs have affected many businesses in the state that voted for Trump in 2024. Many Native American languages are at risk of vanishing, but NPR's Caden Mills met a 12-year-old in Michigan who's hoping to change that.
8: In Michigan's Upper Peninsula, Holden Hoy is building a robot that speaks the Ojibwe language.
9: I was already a big fan of robotics, and I'm Ojibwe, so I've always wanted to say the Ojibwe language.
8: Hoy's robot sort of resembles a mini R2-D2 from Star Wars, if he was designed in Native American woodland florals.
9: It's fun because you can have like a personalized little robot buddy on your shoulder, but it also teaches you Ojibwe.
8: You can ask it things like, how do you say bear in Ojibwe? And it'll respond,
10: Mukwa means bear.
8: Hoy says it's important to protect the language because
9: generation after generation is based around this culture. The language is the culture.
8: Caden Mills, NPR News, Sault Ste. Marie, Michigan.
3: France and Spain are bracing for higher temperatures later this week and even more unbearable heat wave. The stretch of hot weather and little rainfall have contributed to historic wildfires and forced hundreds of thousands of people to evacuate. In Spain, firefighters say the flames have become so dangerous they've been unable to tackle them head on. However, some sign of relief today in southwestern France, with some indication that a fire in that region has slowed. You're listening to NPR News.
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0: Thank you for tuning in to WMNF Radio 88.5 FM. I'm your host, Patrick Mobili, for this public affairs program called Community Speaks. This is my opportunity to talk with you, take your telephone calls, which you can use at 813-239-9663, or you can write DJ at WMNF.org. This is your time to talk. The U.S. State Department is among the most powerful agencies in the U.S. government. Marco Rubio has been using his position as Secretary of State to threaten the world on key issues, but especially the influence of international courts to carry out international law. Under the current regime in Washington, D.C., and after events in Europe and the Middle East, it has become a tale of two courts, the ICJ, the International Court of Justice, and the ICC, the International Criminal Court. We can talk about those differences and those issues today. And also, baseball and the tale of two cities, Tampa and Orlando. Is it a game of divide and conquer? The Rays, they already have an uphill battle to get a $2.3 billion ballpark deal done in Tampa, and is facing further obstacles amid a deepening political rift between the city council and the mayor, Jane Castor. We can talk more about it, but there is a move right now by an organization called the MLB Club. It's attempting to win a skeptical city council on public funding for the project. That legislative body declined to move a land use plan for the baseball for the ballpark project to state authorities for review. And additionally, the city council removed a planned vote on a stadium funding proposal from his August 20th agenda. But there are moves in Orlando. We can talk more about what they're doing there. But also, another important issue I wanted to bring to your attention for discussion is the SNAP benefits. We know that a judge has decided that it was unlawful to put a junk food ban on SNAP benefits. It struck down that ban, but SNAP benefits are now recipients for SNAP benefits are facing scammers stealing their benefits right off their card. And the state of Florida is doing nothing to stop it. So these criminals obtain EBT card information through skimming devices, and they clone cards to make fraudulent purchases. And while SNAP benefits are federally funded, states largely determine whether stolen benefits will be reimbursed. But there's not a state-specific fund to reimburse stolen benefits, so sometimes there is no resolution to that. But what happened to those funds? Is that part of the so-called DOGE project? In Project 2025 to get government out of that kind of funding, whether or not it will help people. So we'll talk more about those. I want to know if you have benefits stolen right off your card. This is an important issue because, you know, with all of the other attempts at hurting people and defunding things that help people, we now seeing scammers getting in on it, and the state government acts like it has no interest in helping citizens who have been victimized in that way. Is this a useless or useful government? But I'd like to talk to you about all of those issues. This is Community Speaks, and I'm your host, Patro Mabili, but of course, next hour, we'll get back to the music, but it's the Music Monday as Annie Whalen comes your way, but that will come right after another news update from The Scoop, locally produced news right here, but right now, you're tuned to Community Speaks, and this is my opportunity to talk to you about all of these issues. So, we've been watching Marco Rubio at the Department of State wield his power. This has been one of the most powerful agencies in the U.S. government. And there were some decisions that have been happening at the courts, the International Criminal Court. And Marco Rubio has had a lot to say. A decision to remove the leader of that court, the president of that court, over some other issues has nothing to do with the international issues that we are facing. But that decision to remove the head of the ICC comes at a time when the global court is under enormous pressure. As I said, U.S. Secretary of State Marco Rubio announced last week that Washington was launching a campaign to dismantle the threat posed by the International Criminal Court to U.S. sovereignty. And hours after Friday's vote, Venezuela announced it will withdraw from the court, saying its work reflects a demonstrated geographical bias. And the country's foreign affairs minister in Venezuela made an announcement in a statement. And one has to wonder, is that because the United States, this regime has taken over Venezuela to some extent. But this administration has already brought sanctions against the leader of the ICC court and dozens of other ICC staff in retaliation for investigations into Israeli officials in Gaza and the U.S. military personnel in Afghanistan. The allegations became entwined with the court's investigation into the war in Gaza, with presidents of ICC supporters arguing that the warrants the court has issued for top Israeli officials, including Prime Minister Netanyahu, were at stake. And Palestinian representatives were quick to push back on that narrative. The vote by the Assembly of States parties to remove the prosecutor was not a political proxy vote on any situation before the ICC. That, according to a Palestinian ambassador to the Netherlands, he said in his statement that the removal of the prosecutor, the top prosecutor at the International Criminal Court, will have no immediate impact on the arrest warrants, which can only be withdrawn by the International Criminal Court judges. And the work of the court will continue. But the two deputy prosecutors have held the office since the main prosecutor stepped down back in May of last year. And in a statement, the Office of Prosecutor said the pair will continue with this leadership, management, and administration until a new chief is selected. And this became an issue earlier this week when we learned that Netanyahu might be traveling to New York, and people were wondering whether or not the mayor of New York would actually arrest Netanyahu, head of state of a whole country. And he said he had no jurisdiction to do that. And I'm inclined to believe that. I don't think that would have gotten anybody anywhere, and it would have complicated the whole issue in the first place. But it was an interesting story, and one has to wonder, can anybody arrest Netanyahu if he travels anywhere? I'm wondering if he travels to South Africa, which he probably won't, will they go ahead and do it? But this was an interesting question that came up for the mayor of New York, and a lot of people weighed in on that, and one wonder whether or not that would just play into the hands of the Republican Party in defense of this regime and all that it has agreed to do in terms of supporting its Israel's war on Gaza, and whether or not Israel's talking to this war on Iran, whether or not those things will be disrupted, even though they probably should. And speaking of the war in Iran, there are people who are saying that the war itself is a violation of international law, and Netanyahu in Gaza has committed crimes against humanity. People are saying that this too in Iran is a crime against humanity in a lot of ways, and a crime against international law. We'll wonder whether or not all that's happening in the Middle East will find its way to a tribunal court. But people in just everyday lives are being impacted as well by the war in Iran. And should that be any cause for redress in the courts? We are looking at how people in Nigeria are starving because of the price of fertilizer has gone up sky high, that people are not able to harvest, grow food and harvest food for the populace. And so there's starvation going on in one of the largest economies, countries on the continent of Africa, which is Nigeria. And beyond that, keeping generators running, you know, it's very hot this summer, and every summer, every year is hotter and hotter because of human activity. But there are owners of small businesses in Nigeria who are complaining about their printing businesses and how their lives are impacted in a lot of ways is affects a domino effect in their lives based on just out of the is an outgrowth of the war in Iran. The streets in Nigeria are silent, partly because it's the days there's no electricity, not enough electricity to run throughout the day. And the machines in a lot of these shops, especially this particular printing business in Nigeria, are off. So there's a lot of disruptions. She says, wait for electricity to come on. It hardly comes on during the day. Is another way in which life in the face of the war in Iran is impacting and disrupting people's everyday lives. There's a jump in the price in prices for generators. So if your generator break down, it'd be hard to replace it. The other option is to just allow the heat. So they wait for electricity to come on. They wait for fuel prices and fertilizer prices to come down, but none of that seems to matter to the belligerents, especially the main belligerent in the Iran war, which is us, the United States. But there's so many disruptions growing out of it, and we have to talk about it. So, but I do want to hear from you. 813-239-9663. 813-239-9663. This is the weekly opportunity to talk with you. This is the public affairs program called Community Speaks. And we're just sharing with you some of the stories that have caught my attention over this week. And we're going to continue to talk about it because these are long-running issues. But just the whole power of the State Department and that the attempts to go after the world courts and the global redress when it comes to the war in Gaza and the disruptions to the economy when it comes to the war in Iran are all on tap for conversation today. But I also brought up what is happening a little closer to home here, the story of baseball and the Rays, and what are we going to see happen on that point. And last week we saw an argument break out in the Tampa City Council. As I said, the Tampa City Council declined to send a proposal to the state for review to set aside some land for the baseball, for a ballpark. And but in the meantime, Orlando Economic Partnership supports what is called the Orlando Dreamers Mission to bring Major League Baseball to Central Florida. So we have this group, the Orlando region, they're championing the bringing a Major League Baseball to Orlando for economic prosperity. Of course, that's the justification for doing it. And there's another city that is going to be in competition now as these, as Major League Baseball is going from city to city to see if they can drum up enough support to get the city to level a tax and set aside some land to build a new stadium, as the storm had a couple of years ago, the storm had destroyed Tropicana Field where the Orlando where the Rays had been playing. So what we're seeing now is this this effort going from city to city to see if you can get support. And so Orlando City Baseball Dreamers is now some kind of new partnership with Orlando Economic Partnership to bring it to Orlando. And so there have been politicians who have started to make their voices known on whether or not they support it. Many of them are saying that they do. A multitude of city, county, and state leaders have chimed in support for the so-called Dreamers. This is not, this has to do with Orlando Dreamers. So we're going to probably hear more from them, but these politicians have weighed in. Jerry Demings, he was Orange County mayor, I do believe, We also have mayoral candidate for the city of Orlando, Anna Eskamani, who has weighed in, offering wholehearted support for that effort. But here in Tampa, the mayor stood alone in trying to get this land set aside, and the city council slowed that down for now. We could talk more about the ins and outs of what's going on there and what the economic impact would be without it. They, of course, are talking about an excess of 38,000 jobs during the construction phase and more than 52,000 permanent jobs. But this also is going on at the same time we're hearing from big tech and trying to build data centers. And because there's been a rural outcry against the data centers, even though it could clean up some land that has been destroyed by other industries beforehand, at least in some states, that's the justification for bringing data centers, that it will clean up Superfund sites and replace it with these huge data centers that in construction could create more jobs than it would for people in the finished product. But one would argue that maybe if it's going to cost so much to the general population in terms of its utility costs, it probably should be something that would be built broken down as opposed to a huge complex in one spot, maybe two or three in different places. But that's neither here nor there for me to decide, but it is something for you and I to talk about. We can do so by calling 813-239-9663, 813-239-9663. Just wanted to throw some international issues out there and some state issues, and just also the way that SNAP benefits are being stolen and how the state of Florida acts as if it just can't do anything about it. So I want to hear from you. 813-239-9663. We're going to go to Sarasota to talk with my friend Mike. Thank you for calling, Mike. You're on Community Speaks. You say what?
1: Hey, thank you for taking my call. I was just responding to your discussion about the ICC.
0: Yes.
1: And just what I want to say, just offer a general observation. Donald Trump knows how to destroy and attack things. But if you watch him, he doesn't really build very much. And I'll just give you some examples. There's a phrase in English called the enfant terrible. It means the terrible child. Mm. Except that Donald Trump, I mean, even though he acts like a baby, he's been portrayed as a baby, he's more like a dotard terrible, a terrible, terrible senile guy. Mm-hmm. What he knows how to destroy, he destroyed the nuclear agreement that Obama set up with Iran. Mm-hmm. He destroyed USAID. He's attacked. He's invaded Iran. He's destroyed the government of Venezuela. He wants to go after Cuba. And, so he knows how to destroy and attack things, but he doesn't build things. And so that seems to be his M.O. And I just wanted to offer, we need to realize he's a destroyer, not a builder. And that's just my observation.
0: Yeah, that is a lot of people's observation, but I'm wondering, does he know how to use, is he leveraging his cabinet like people like Marco Rubio to do the destroying?
1: Say that question again? Say that again? I'm sorry?
0: Marco Rubio, in his powerful position, is he going around doing the destroying?
1: Yeah, sure. Well, this administration, unlike Trump's first administration, is full of what you call sycophants, people who will do whatever Trump tells them to. And the previous one, there were some people who stood up to him, like James Mattis.
0: Right.
1: And the attorney general stood up to him. But these days, it's laughable. I mean, his attorney generals are his personal lawyers, and they're not going to stand up to him, and nobody else is going to stand up to him. So he learned from his first administration how to stock his administration full of just a yes man. Mm. So, I mean, I don't know the personal dynamics, obviously, but it appears to me that it's basically coming from Trump, all this stuff.
0: Yeah, I can imagine that. It's sycophantic. They're just following his orders.
1: Bootlickers is what you call it. Obsequious.
0: Yeah.
1: Yeah. So there's a lot of words to describe it, but none of them are very complimentary, and it's certainly profoundly un-American.
0: That means we'll be talking about this. We'll be analyzing this for decades to come.
1: Hopefully we will be analyzing it, and we won't be living it. We'll have learned from the lesson.
0: Yeah, that part. Well, thank you, Mike. Thank you for calling.
1: Thank you. Thank you for taking my call. Bye-bye.
0: 813-239-9663. That's the number to call. Joe stands ready to take your telephone calls. If you have something to add to the conversation, but, you know, right now, as we look at what's happening in the Middle East, and whether or not the international courts can even have a say as they're being attacked by this regime, especially in the guise of the Department of State, the U.S. military has paused its airstrikes on Iran after nearly 2 weeks of intensifying bombing, which that came out of nowhere. And at the same time, diplomatic efforts push forward to try to avert a return to all-out war. But it remains to be seen whether the U.S. and Iran are at an inflection point in this mysterious conflict, or whether it will reach a five-month point on tomorrow. But this regime in POTUS has threatened more strikes, but also says talks are pressing on. So it's an attempt to completely keep us confused, I guess. But what they're not really talking more about is that I think we're running out of ammunition. We're running out of munitions, and that is going to make a difference on the field, on the battlefield. So that's really might be the real reason why this regime has had to temper itself for right now. Right now, there is a pause in the shooting and the fighting, and I'm pretty sure there's that has to do mostly with the amount of munitions and guns that we actually have right now. 813-239-9663, 813-239-9663. But we know Iran knows where its power lies, and it can continue to control the Straits of Hormuz, where most of the world oil is flowing. At least a fifth of the world oil is flowing, but it could hit the surrounding is neighbors who are helping the United States, who are letting the United States store run its bases and its planes and its drones from their base. So those neighbors are being hit. Yesterday, the Iran's foreign ministry spokesman confirmed that Iran and Oman had held several rounds of technical talks about the strait in Iran over the weekend. He said that while the Omani delegation left Tehran on Saturday afternoon, talks had made progress more continuing. I think, again, the issue really is whether or not we can continue to do the big bad. U.S. sometimes has to sit down and talk. 813-239-9663. Yemen's Houthi rebels said Saturday fired missiles and drones at Saudi Arabia in response to Saudi airstrikes on the strategic Red Sea city of Hodeidah. So maybe one of this was this regime's unintended consequences, that the war would continue to spread so quickly because of the initial action to bomb Iran and even threaten this whole civilization. This irresponsible, crazy regime that we have, this POTUS that we have, has gotten the world in a real funk right now. But the question is, what are you going to do about it? And how are you going to empower global institutions to do something about it, like the International Criminal Court? 813-239-9663 is the number to call. This is Community Speaks, ready to talk to you. So let's go to St. Pete and speak with Debbie. Thank you for calling to Community Speaks, Debbie. You say what?
2: Hi. Touching on Rubio and his boot licking, he has an agenda. Rubio wishes to avenge his family of elites being forced from Cuba.
0: Yeah.
2: And he used the people of Florida to get to his current position, and now he's using the people of USA in order to achieve this goal. It's not hard to figure out, yeah. Rubio.
0: Yeah, you've been
2: so
0: watching.
2: What are we going to do about all this nonsense, is your question. We're going to vote. We're going to help others register to vote. We're going to drive people to the polls. We're going to talk to our neighbors and encourage them. We're going to talk to strangers on the street. We're not going to tell them how to vote. That's their personal business. But if we do not get our citizens to the poll, we are not going to be able to undo the current situation.
0: Mm. Yeah, that is their voice. That is their power.
2: It is. And we must do it peacefully, or we are worse than Donald Trump. So we have to go to the polls. We have to stick together and make sure that we all get down there and that we all vote and that we go with what the majority says.
0: Right.
2: Donald Trump does not do that. He does not go with what the majority says. He whines and cries that he's been cheated. And it's just simply not true. And the more of us that show up, the more of us that say, you know, we know what we voted for.
0: Right.
2: I don't know. That's the only peaceful way to do it. Anyway,
0: yeah.
2: That's my take on things. Thanks for letting me rant and rave.
0: Well, certainly, Debbie. And, you know, you're right. It takes that motivation to get out there and exercise that one power, that one voice that you do have. So thank you, Debbie.
2: And I really encourage our youth. If you're young and you're listening and you're going to tell me what all the other youth have told me, my one vote doesn't really matter. It does.
0: Mm-hmm.
2: And it matters to me.
0: Yeah.
2: Your one vote matters to me.
0: Yeah. It's those single votes that got this regime in power. So, yeah, it matters.
2: Yeah.
0: Thank you, Debbie. Thank you so much.
2: I'll see y'all tomorrow at 9. Bye.
0: Bye-bye. 813-239-9663. 813-239. This is Community Speaks, taking your telephone calls. You can also write me, DJ, at WMNF.org. We got about a half hour left here on the program, and we just brought up some issues. We're talking about the international situation, but also the state situation in the right here in Florida. So we're going to go and talk to Mulberry and talk with Julie. Thank you for calling to Community Speaks. Julie, you say what?
3: Hi, my name is Julie, and I say bravo to Miss Lady Debbie, who just spoke. Be real, active vibrations originally. Today offers opportunity together. Together, opportunity offers today.
0: Yeah.
3: Take the man out of the White House. I don't like it being dirty. I'm born on the 4th of July.
0: Right.
3: I am a firecracker, and I am taking it to the street.
0: He will
3: hear my voice. Poems with a Purpose is a book written for these times. I read it. I lived in the White House. I lived in, not the White House, I lived in D.C. in the 90s. When things were rock and roll good, we took the punches, we rolled, we danced. Determined action, nurture creative essence, not reality TV.
0: Yeah.
3: Playing a game, and I'm not playing with him. So thank you.
0: Thank you.
3: I have so much love in my heart because I know that God, good orderly direction, is the way. Not greed. Go rape everyone, everything. Demand. Teach. Take. He has done. Icky. Ugly. Scum. Thank you.
0: Thank you, Julie. I like that. That's what I call some motivation. 813-239-9663. I'm your host, Patro Mabili, here on Community Speaks, taking your telephone calls. And, you know, there's a lot to respond to and a lot to be energetic about, because, you know, sometimes it takes some waking up when things have gotten really bad. And when it's right in your face, then you know what to do. You know what you must do. You know what must be done. And right now, it takes people power coming to bear. And it takes opening our eyes to what we're seeing happening. We know that a lot of people have been in the streets, angered by what they've seen this regime try and go through, especially when they know that there's no Congress that's going to stop them. There's not enough power in Congress to stop them. And so these killings during the deportations, and even the deportations themselves, are just blatantly unfair. Former Indianapolis Colts linebacker from Kenya was deported by ICE last month. We're just getting word about how Daniel Odongo was removed from the country on June 20th, day after Juneteenth, after ICE said he overstayed a visa in 2016, the year after his NFL career ended. An immigration judge had ordered his removal in late March. And so, again, you know, this is also, whether we know it or not, is the purview of the Department of State. It determines who gets visas, and it keeps a record of everybody who's coming and going into the country. And so they have been really abusing their power and their knowledge, and saying to us they're going after the worst of the worst, but they're not. And how many people from Europe have been overstaying their visas, but we're not hearing about their being deported? And these people are being laid out the red carpet from, if you're white, from South Africa, even in this moment of we've got to get people out of this country who are here undocumented. These people are invited in, and there's this agenda for deportation as if this country is overcrowded by too many of the wrong people. But it looks like it wasn't an issue of overcrowding when it came to white South Africans. And so, again, this racist policy is really something that has helped to open the eyes of a lot of people in terms of the abuse of power that we're seeing this regime carry out. But so much of what is needed to be done, they're not doing. They have no opinion, don't have any plan on doing anything. And when you look at what is happening in red states, we're seeing them repeat a lot of what the regime is doing, and such as DOGE, and how when you defunded so many of the good programs that were needed, we're seeing that fallout now. We're seeing a lot of people who are getting ready to start universities, such as Howard University in Washington, D.C., who were expecting their scholarships to come through, and as of right now, they are not going to be able to start this fall because everything's been slowed down. They're not hearing anything about their scholarships, about their financial aid. And so there's a deep incompetence being carried out when a government is so inefficient in the most developed economy on the globe. But we're seeing this level of inefficiency and incompetence, and this impact on the economy is no longer can be ignored. So we're going to continue to talk about what we're seeing happening around us. And I brought state governments up, especially red states like Florida, because, you know, when you needed the state to respond to a real crisis that people are experiencing, such as poor people's SNAP benefits being stolen in the state because of this defunding, have no program to help reimburse people's money, and are not stepping up to do anything to help get those people's money back who have

0: 9663. This is Community Speaks. My opportunity to speak with you and take your emails. You can also email DJ at WMNF.org. This is Community Speaks. I'm your host, Patrick Wabili, but next hour we get back to the music. So that's why I want to hear from as many of you right now as I possibly can as we continue to talk about all of the issues. Started out talking about the difference between the International Criminal Court and the International Court of Justice. And we know that the International Court of Justice is about grievances between nations. It handles legal disputes between countries, whereas the International Criminal Court prosecutes individual people for heinous international crimes. And so the name Benjamin Netanyahu has been front and center ever since the Gaza war because of the level of deaths. I mean, even if you thought that that was goodwill on October 7, 2023, when a few Israelis were kidnapped and some killed, people attacked at a peaceful music event. Even if you had all of the goodwill for Israel on that day, the response being to completely wipe out, and now you see the attempt to depopulate whole areas around southern Lebanon and around Gaza. This is really about depopulation, which is a crime in and of itself, and remaking it in the way you want it to be remade. And the people who live there have no right of return. If it's about depopulation, then you are allowing a certain level of conflict to occur at by the hands of the settlers. And you have two war departments, two war cabinets. And this country has renamed its Department of Defense to the Department of War. So maybe that was the whole intent all along, because Capitol knows that you have to go and extract what you want violently if you have to, against the people's will. And everybody that you deem violent is treated without regard to human rights. And so we have to continue to talk about these issues. One person has written that Trump is Netanyahu's lapdog, and he was probably too dumb to really know that, because that's the reason why he launched the war on Iran, and now he's backed into a corner and doesn't know how to get out of it. So we're on again, off again, and he doesn't seem to really either know or really care about the consequences of his actions. And of course, we all forget that this all sounded like it began after the first administration, when the first administration decided that it was going to move the Capitol, sending a message that, you know, we're here for you. 813-239-9663. Got about 15 minutes left. Let's go to Lakeland, talk with Simon. Thank you for calling, Simon. You say what?
1: First of all, I want to thank you for taking my call, that you are indeed one of the few programmers that are willing to listen to the community, as I am persona non grata by Donna Davis on Surly Voices.
0: Yes, let's not take.
1: I wanted to say a couple things. First of all, a couple points here. I don't want to go into too much depth. 82 countries of the ICC membership voted to expel the chief prosecutor, Karim Khan, because he was accused of sexual assault. So it had, per se, it's not the Department of State or Marco Rubio. 82 ICC member states in the world voted to oust him. One thing that you have to see is that what you hear on some of the broadcasting, Israel had an increase of military production 2025 by 13%. 12% of that 13% was military hardware purchased by Arab Muslim countries. So behind the scenes, what is in the forefront and what is behind the scenes

0: very different. Lastly, I'll say this. The United Nations had a resolution that was proposed by Israel. And what it was agricultural technology for sustainable development for poor countries across the world, primarily in Africa. And they were going to utilize Israel's technology in water management, desalinization, drip irrigation, and Israel was going to help along with other countries with technology. It was passed by over 138 countries. You know who chose not to pass that? South Africa. They chose against using Israel's technology to help African countries.
1: Okay. We can talk more about that as well, because I think that I remember what South Africa's position was, that it didn't really trust the South African, the Israeli government. But we could talk about all of those things going forward. That's a little off base, but I do know that South Africa has been against a lot of what Israel has been doing and has wanted Israel to come to be brought to justice. But your first point on Marco Rubio, the Khan guy, it seems like there's always an attempt to accuse them of sexual misconduct when they are in position of power, except this POTUS and except all of those people who have been redacted in the Epstein files. That's neither here nor there. We could talk about that going forward as well. But Marco Rubio, who is the U.S. Secretary of State, did launch a campaign against for the dismantling the International Criminal Court. So it wasn't just about removing Khan. It was about dismantling the whole court, claiming that this court was interfering with the U.S. military and law enforcement operations or at risk. And of course, like I said earlier, U.S. sovereignty. So it wants to invoke that, even though this country, which is about 4% of the global population, is trying to tell 96% of the global population what to do all the time. But when it comes to the ICC, out of all of the courts on the global, the fact there are these two global courts that we've been talking about, the ICJ and the ICC, there has always been this attempt to dismantle that court. State Department wanted to dismantle the ICC, and it is involved in pressuring other nations to abandon that court. And so nations that refuse to reject the ICC's authority while relying on U.S. assistance are likely to come under increased scrutiny. So it was an attempt on the part of Marco Rubio in the United States to wield all kinds of leverage on the world against that court. 813-239-9663. That's the number to call. I want to hear from more of you here on Community Speaks. Got about 10 minutes left, but then of course I'm going to get on out and make room for It's the Music Monday as we get back to the music. And we're going to get, of course, another news update from the Scoop. But right now you're tuned to Community Speaks, and I want to hear from as many of you as possible before I have to make room. But this is the number to call. And if you have been victimized by scammers, I want to hear from you, especially when it comes to SNAP benefits, because, this is something that people need to feed their kids, feed themselves. We have a government that wants to be all about what kind of food you eat, whether or not you're going to be buying too much sugary stuff. And but that's not the issue. The issue is whether or not people can eat at all. And of course, the court struck down the junk food ban. But it seems like ever since then, people have been getting victimized by scammers. And state won't do anything about it. It has all this power to do everything else until the courts tell them no. It's defunding as much as they possibly can, and really hurting efforts on the world to bring redress to hunger and disease and cares nothing about any of the things that really actually hurt people. And we have to be on top of this and demand better. And as Debbie said, utilize your voice. Make certain that's the one thing you do, is utilize your voice, or we'll just continue to be here wringing our hands well into the future while those at the top of the economy and those who want to run this country backwards are still in power. 813-239-9663. And this is about motivations. You can motivate people to exercise their power and not just give up. 813-239-9663. Eduardo in Tampa, thank you for calling Community Speaks. You say what?
2: Yeah, can you hear me?
1: Yes, we can hear you.
2: Mm-hmm. Yeah, I wanted to comment on the fact that there's millions of eggs that are being recalled in 6 states. So I think this is something that the Department of Health should definitely take a look at. As you know, we're going through that other thing with the lettuce. So, you know,
1: the lettuce, thing, yeah.
2: So this is another food thing that we need to look into.
1: And they say salmonella.
2: Yeah.
1: Contamination.
2: Yeah. Mm-hmm. So, yep.
1: Yeah. So what good is the federal government if it can't protect the food supply? Yeah.
2: Yeah, that's right. Yeah.
1: Yeah.
2: All right. That's my comment.
1: Thank you
2: very much for letting me speak.
1: Yep. Thank you, Eduardo. Thank you for telling us about that. We're going to keep an eye on that, as in addition to the outbreak of measles and the outbreak of so many things that are going on. Is this the way that it's this regime's, this term's regime is going to end, go down in flames because it didn't have any kind of response to these outbreaks? And we have so many outbreaks that are rooted in the salmonella poisoning, and maybe regulating better, because Midwest Poultry Services, LP, they had to voluntarily recall over 1.5 million, nearly 19 million shell eggs due to potential salmonella enteritidis. I've never heard of enteritidis contamination. And so the Federal Food Safety Alert is telling us about this multi-state outbreak. The recall applies to both white and brown cage-free shell eggs. They're distributed in bulks, retail size, of course, 6, 12, 18, 24, 30, 36, and 60-count cartons. Looks like the Kroger, Brookshire, Simple Truth, Calmaine, Country Morning, these are places that are retailing these eggs. So, again, this is something that needs to be regulated. And we are living with a regime that wants to deregulate as much of their friends as possible. But this particular new outbreak were produced at two farms. The egg outbreak, two farms in Texas, distributed to retail stores and operators across 6 states. Those states so far does not include Florida. It looks like Texas, Oklahoma, Louisiana, Arkansas, New Mexico, and Mississippi. And so that's close enough to Florida. We keep an eye out on the egg recall that is going on right now. 813-239-9663. Got about 5 minutes left. I want to hear from you. This is Community Speaks, and I'm your host, Patro Mabili, and taking your telephone calls. You can also write me, DJ, at WMNF.org. I see that some of you have been writing. And you can also continue to do so. But I don't get to them today, of course. I'll get to them next week. 813-239-9663. A couple of issues on the table, including baseball, including international law. And, of course, the idea that scammers are on the rise when it comes to your SNAP benefits, your food assistance program. 813-239-9663. 9663. Let's go to Lutz. Talk with John. Thank you for calling to Community Speaks, John. You say what?
3: Yes. Thank you for taking my call. Appreciate it.
1: Yes.
3: Hey, I seriously hope that it will come to fruition that the International Criminal Court will try Netanyahu and his whole terrorist regime. There's one thing you got to get for Simon. He's relentless, you know, and he's never going to give up until we all are supporting the BBKK. And BBKK is bombing babies and killing kids. And that's what he's just absolutely blind to. He thinks that, oh, Israel is so wonderful and all the things that it can do. But, oh, the one thing it's best at is being a terrorist state and bombing babies and killing kids.
1: We'll continue to talk about that, but thank you for your call and your opinion on that.
3: Thank you.
1: That's John from Lutz. 813-239-9663. Go to Tampa, talk to William. Thank you for calling to Community Speaks, William. You might be the last word. You say what?
4: Yeah, I was just going to mention when you were talking about SNAP a while ago.
1: Yeah.
4: Mm-hmm. I used to get a whopping $48 a month. Then they cut me down to $23 a month, and then they cut me off.
1: Mm-hmm. That's
4: and
1: awesome.
4: I'm below the poverty level and everything, and they say I make too much money.
1: Wow. So it's hard to get any help here in the state of Florida.
4: Yep. In this state here, this red state of Ron DeSantis, and we need new leadership here bad.
1: Yeah. We're working on that.
4: That's my comment. I mean, I'm below the poverty line, and they say I make too much.
1: You make too much, right?
4: Oh well,
1: that sounds like my experience.
4: That, huh?
1: Hey, all right, William. Thank you. Thank you, one.
4: Okay, thank you. Bye.
1: Bye now. And see, we get another call here. Julie, is this Julie? Call back.
5: Hey, it's Julie.
1: Hi. Thank you for calling Community Speaks. You say what?
5: I just want to make sure everybody's staying vigilant on all the things that are going on. Trump and his administration is trying to take the manatee and about 15 or 20 other animals and get them off the list where you can hunt, kill, and trap manatees and 15, 20 other animals. So it just came through a couple days ago that they're working on, along with their state parks and everything else. We got to fight.
1: Yeah, definitely. Thank you for bringing that up to my attention. I'm going to follow up on that.
5: It's a nonpartisan issue. Nobody wants to, Republican, Independent, or Democrat wants to see a manatee hung up like a poor deer getting shot or taken care of. But thank you.
1: Right, one of the most peaceful animals in the world.
5: Yes.
1: Okay. All right, Julie, thank you so much. Thank you for that.
5: Thank you.
1: That's my time. That's been my time here on Community Speaks. Of course, we'll be back next week. Continue to talk about all of these issues. This is all of these issues, of course, are close to my heart. So we're going to continue to delve deeply into these issues, especially when it comes to quality of life here in the state, but also on this globe. Human rights are really the guiding post, the guiding star here on this program. And so we're going to continue to put it all out there, but also look at what are the money plans for these people when it comes to our economy, when it comes to the state. So keep listening. This has been Community Speaks. Of course, we're going to get another news update from The Scoop, but then we're going to get back to the music with It's the Music Monday. So that's my time. I'm your host, Patro Mabili, for Community Speaks. Thank you for all your calls. Thank you, Joe, for taking the telephone calls. And stay tuned for It's the Music Monday here on WMNF Tampa.

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1: I'm Sean Canaan with the WMNF News headlines. The Florida Supreme Court denied a request for a stay of execution for James R.N. Duckett on Friday. He is one of two inmates scheduled to die by lethal injection tomorrow. Duckett is a former police officer who is scheduled to die at noon tomorrow at Florida State Prison for the 1987 death of 11-year-old Teresa McCabe. The court made a similar ruling against a stay last week regarding Dominic Anthony Ochicone, who is scheduled to be executed tomorrow at 6 in the evening. At 80, Ochicone is set to be the oldest inmate executed by the state since the death penalty was reinstated in Florida in 1976. The Center on Budget and Policy Priorities is warning SNAP participation is dropping across the country. WMNF's Juanita Hurtado-Huerfano reports in Florida, participation in what used to be called food stamps is down by 21%.
2: The Center on Budget and Policy Priorities is calling on Congress to reverse budget cuts from the 2025 reconciliation bill to address what they call a hunger crisis. The bill led to deep cuts in federal funding for the Supplemental Nutrition Assistance Program, harsher work requirements, and shifted administrative costs to the states. It also penalizes technical mistakes if they are above 6%.
3: SNAP is in the middle of the steepest, fastest decline in participation in decades, and it's not because the need is any lower. Between last July, when the law was enacted, and this past April, SNAP participation fell by more than 4.5 million people nationwide, an 11% drop in just 9 months.
2: That's Ty Jones-Cox, Vice President for Food Assistance at the Center on Budget and Policy Priorities. She says in Florida, SNAP participation is down by 21%, but that drop is also due to existing barriers for agricultural and smaller communities.
3: Florida was one of the states very early on that closed a lot of local offices and started really moving things online and kind of reducing people's ability to come into an office. So in rural communities, that's such a problem. So if you can't get online or if you submit your documents, upload them, but then they get lost or it's not the right documentation, it's really hard to get through on the call center.
2: Jones warns that without federal action, the decline will continue, and thousands of Floridians may soon lose their access to SNAP. For WMNF News, I'm Juanita Hurtado-Huerfano.
1: The 2026 FIFA World Cup is over, but one of its biggest storylines had to do little with the on-field victors. WMNF's Daria Miranova reports on how the global sporting event became a stage for both politics and hope within the Iranian diaspora.
4: Because of travel restrictions and visa delays, Iran's national team and delegation were based in Mexico. They were allowed to enter the United States only on game days and return to Mexico immediately after each match. For Amir Ardabili, an Iranian-American who lives in Tampa, the government's treatment of the team and how ordinary people treat each other offered a stark contrast.
5: If you're looking at the relationship between the governments, it's pretty confusing and messed up. But the relationship between the people and United States or United States people are pretty good.
4: Ardabili says a national team should represent the country's people and culture, not its religion or political agenda. Arsha Ismailian, another Tampa resident and a recent USF graduate, attended Iran's game against Egypt in Seattle. He says supporters from opposing political viewpoints gathered peacefully. There were no fights or disrespect.
6: I saw Iran from both, the side that supports the current government and the side that doesn't support them. But also there were flags of Lebanon and Palestine.
4: The World Cup may be over, but the political tensions between the United States and Iran remain. Both men say the tournament showed that people can come together, even when their governments disagree. For WMNF News, I'm Daria Miranova.
1: It'll be breezy today with highs in the high 80s. Expect scattered showers and thunderstorms overnight tonight with lows in near 80. Tomorrow, partly cloudy and breezy with afternoon showers or thunderstorms and highs in the high 80s. I'm Sean Canaan with the WMNF News headlines.
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Well, good afternoon and howdy do to you. I am Blanny and I'm your host of It's the Music Monday here on WMNF Tampa. And welcome. That was Old Crow Medicine Show from their new albums called Union Made. And terrific album as well. I hope you are doing well, staying dry. I'm just loving this rain. Boy, did we need it. But let's get back to the music right now. And here is Alabama Shakes, and it's from their new album called I Must Be Dreaming. And here is I Feel Hope Coming.

Well, that was Miles Davis, Bye Bye Blackbird. We had to stop that one song. Had some little mechanical issues there, sorry to say. But we will continue on. And we were just listening to Phil Oakes, Power and Glory. Then before that was Jeff Beck and Rod Stewart, a song from 1986, People Get Ready, an old song with Jeff Beck's guitar and Rod Stewart's voice. I think that's a pretty cool song. I hope you enjoyed that. Well, let's get on. And next is Leon Bridges' Light the Way. And you are listening to It's the Music on Monday with Blanny on WMNF Tampa.

Well, that was Peter Frampton, Show Me the Way. And before that was The Doors, Light My Fire. And we started off with Leanne Bridges, Light the Way. And you are listening to It's the Music with me, Blanny, here on WMNF 88.5 FM. And if you need to get a hold of me, you can call me when the music is playing at 813-239-9663. And better yet, you can email me at dj@wmnf.org. I always loved to hear from you. And if you have a suggestion for next week's show, you can email that to me. I try very hard to do that. In fact, there are two or three songs in the playlist now that for today that was requested by people. And I've shout out to Jordan, who called in earlier and said that he is hopeful for the future and he is enjoying listening to the show. Thank you so much, Jordan, for listening. Appreciate that. So let's move on to a little bit of B.B. King. And he's got some outside help that he just doesn't need.

than twice. And when I come home from work in the morning, better still be some groceries on the shelf.

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Well, I don't think I need to tell you that that is the Beatles' Help. And before that was the Steel Wheels Need the Help from their album that was released earlier this year of the same name. And then we started off with B.B. King, I Got Some Outside Help I Don't Need. And I want to thank Forrest for calling in. Forrest says he's a man of the 80s, and he grew up to WMNF and loves listening to it and is enjoying the show. Thank you so much, Forrest, for calling in. It's a pleasure to speak with you. And next, we're going to have some songs about insects. And you know, the insect population is kind of in a crisis.

And we'll talk a little bit about that and the importance of insects. But we're going to start with Weezer, who has a song called All My Friends Are Insects.

Oh, yeah, Jesse Wells, Bugs. And, you know, bugs are in danger. And there is a PBS special that just came out that's really amazing. And definitely I recommend that you take a look at it. It's, I'm trying to think of the name of it. It's Bugs That Rule the World. And they're talking about how endangered they are. And remember, bugs are very important creatures. They're important for us as well. They pollinate all the crops. And if you don't have pollination, you don't have vegetables and fruits and things like that. And also, they're kind of like decomposers. And, you know, those are the ones that work when you are doing your composting. They also decompose dead animals and plants and waste, and they turn it into soil. They are definitely part of the food chain. And, you know, bugs are food for the birds and many other animals. So, you know, when, you know, you think about putting poisons in your garden or in your grass, and of course the poisons that are going on the farms, you're killing the things that actually benefit, that they're in the circle of life with us. So that said, here is Nico Case.

This is Larry Lesk, host of Mo Blues Monday on WMNF. I invite you to join me and my assistant, Nancy Johnson, as we explore the roots and the fruits of this uniquely American music, the blues. As a full-service blues show, we remember and respect classic blues, but we also keep you current with the sounds of today. Who's in town, the blues calendar, your requests, and of course, the blues goodie bag. Every Monday from 6 to 9 p.m., we're here just playing the doggone blues.

we just heard, we went back to the early 1960s with Wanda Jackson, You Bug Me Bad. And before that was Nico Case, Never Turn Your Back on Mother Nature. That's some pretty good advice. And right now, this is Money Mark, and the tune's called Insects Are All Around Us. And yes, they are. So I hope you'll stay right here after NPR News, because we will be traveling on some famous highways. We'll also be taking a walk in the middle of nowhere. And then The Pit has a new featured song by Andrew Bird that is just fantastic. So those are just some of the things, and hope you stay right here. My name is Blanny, and this is WMNF Tampa 88.5 FM. It's the music on Monday.

And a reminder to check your calendar because Chuck Prophet is coming back on August 13th. That's just a couple of weeks away. We'll be at Skipper's, and you can get more information at WMNF. .org, and we would love to see you there. All right.

0: lot easier now you're here. Yippee-yi-yo-kai. Hey.
1: What a great ending. That is from the new Old Crow Medicine Show album called Union Made. I played one of their songs earlier today in the first hour. It's a wonderful, it really is a wonderful album, and hopefully you'll check that out. And it's called Lincoln Highway. And in case you didn't know, because I didn't, Lincoln Highway goes from New York City to Lincoln Park in San Francisco. And it was built in 1913, and it was the first transcontinental road designed for cars, very, very early cars, I suppose. So with that, let's continue on the road to Route 66. Here's Natalie Cole.

Bob Dylan, Highway 61 Revisited. And, you know, he won a Nobel Prize. I think it was a Nobel Prize for his poetry. And I heard some people think, what? That song alone is a Nobel Peace Prize or a Nobel Prize in poetry. The talent that Bob Dylan has for words and music and putting it all together and at a young age just blows me away. Yes, he is my hero. He is my music god, I think. And that was Highway 61. And, you know, Highway 61 goes from New Orleans to Minnesota. It used to go up to the Canadian border, but it's to Minnesota, which is the state that Bob Dylan grew up in. And it has a nickname, and it's called the Blues Highway. And that's because it was the road that many people from, you know, New Orleans area, from the south, that migrated up to the north, you know, particularly black musicians, bluesmen, and many of them landing in Chicago, and such as Muddy Waters and many others. Well, we're going to hear three people next who lived very close to Highway 61, and including Elvis Presley, Muddy Waters, and Charlie Patton, who we will hear right now with Big Legged Woman from the 1920s.

I got a black cat bone. I got a mojo too. I got a John the Conqueror. I got to mess with you.

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Oh, the sweet voice of Elvis Presley, Blue Moon. Before that was Muddy Waters, I'm Your Hoochie Coochie. And then we started off with Charlie Patton and Big Legged Woman. And, you know, the original, that song was very scratchy. It was back in the mid-20s when, of course, records were a whole different kind of thing. And that is a version where they kind of removed the scratchy sounds, and it sounded actually pretty darn good. All right, and all three of those artists apparently live very close to Highway 61, the Blues Highway. So we did some traveling, and I hope you enjoyed that. And I wanted to give a shout-out to Jerry, Jim, and Bev, who are enjoying the show, and another Jim, who wrote in and said, thanks for helping me fill my Spotify account with great, great music that I would never find before, and before hearing it on your show. And love the oldies, too. And I think that's the whole benefit of our daytime shows, the morning shows, and the It's the Music shows that are Monday through Thursday, 1 to 3 p.m., where we play all different types of music. And if you have a Spotify account or any other account, when you hear something, you can just add that in. I've heard that before from some of my friends who will, you know, make their own little playlists from after hearing some songs that have been played. So, you know, good idea, and thank you, everybody, for listening and contacting me. That's so nice. And next is another new... Actually, we're going to have a couple of new... three new releases coming up. And the next one warms my heart particularly. I am watching The Pitt right now. That's a special series on HBO. And it's kind of an amazing story, I guess, considering that I was an emergency nurse practitioner. It's pretty crazy. But on top of that, Andrew Bird just came out where he is going to be... he has a song out for The Pitt, and that will be showcased on the show. And so if you are a fan of Andrew Bird and you're a fan of The Pitt, here's Need Someone.

0: John Prine, Taking a Walk. Before that, Bebe Stockwell, Going to the Country, and Kacey Musgraves, Middle of Nowhere. All three of them just getting outside, which is good for your mental health, good for your physical health, and just seems to calm the mind down. So great idea. And then we also started with Andrew Bird with Galvin Brivik, Need Someone, and that is From the Pit, a new release for them. And you are listening to WMNF 88.5 FM. I'm Blanny. And, you know, one of the things I really love about WMNF is our news and public affairs. We do most of our broadcasts of news and public affairs is done right here on Dr. Martin Luther King in Tampa. We do have some national shows like Democracy Now! In fact, Democracy Now! Starts the news and public affairs Monday through Friday. And then from 9 a.m. to 1 p.m., you have fantastic news and public affairs. And I hope that you will listen into that because, you know, it's just so important to stay up with the news and what's going on, not only nationally, but also locally. That said, here's Earth to Eve.
1: Have you heard the news today? The bombs are dropped, the swamp is drained. America is finally getting saved. 11 million off of Medicaid. Temperatures rise like interest rates. Spill Auschwitz in the Everglades and sold merch at the front gate.

Phil Oakes by request. What are you fighting for? Before that, Earth to Eve. Have you heard the news today? And remember, stay right here. We've got about 9 more minutes, and we'll have NPR news and then Traffic Jam with Bev. And it's always a wonderful show with Bev. So stay right here at WMNF. And next is Jack White, Love is the Truth.

the beautiful voice of Billie Holiday. I'll be seeing you, and I'll be seeing you again next Monday from 1 to 3 p.m., and always looking forward to it. And I'll also see you, when we have concerts and at different times, and, you know, we're all neighbors here, so if you see me on the street or at Skipper's or anywhere, please come up and say hello. I'd love to put a face to you. And I'd like to also thank, Ron from Lakeland and Jerry. So thank you as well. I think I got everybody that has emailed me or called me. It's just such a pleasure. Thank you so very, very much. I'm going to go out with a song by Brian Ferry by a request last week, and that's going to take us up to NPR News and then Bev with Traffic Jam. So here is Song to the Siren. I love you all, and this is WMNF Tampa.

new music from Aldous Harding. That was Venus and Zinnia. And ahead of that, we heard from Leon Bridges, Light the Way, something new, brand new from Leon Bridges. Well, good afternoon. My name's Beverly. I'm sitting in for Ben today. I'll be here until 6 o'clock. We've got NPR News at the top of every hour. I've got a big mix of new music, some old favorites, and some stuff I just happened to come across that I love. You're tuned to 88.5 WMNF in Tampa. Here's brand new Dinosaur Jr.

0: We just heard from Harold Melvin and the Blue Notes along with Teddy Pendergrass. That was Wake Up Everybody. I am so sorry about the new Dinosaur Jr. I don't know why that wouldn't play. We've got Juanita to bring us the news. I think she's ready. Nod your head, ma'am.
1: Yes, I am.
0: Okay, thank you. You've rescued me. I'm going to see if I can monkey around with this playlist some more. Hopefully, when we come back, we'll have some Micah Schnabel. Take it away.
1: Thank you, and good afternoon. I'm Juanita Hurtado Huérfano with the WMNF News Headlines. It is 3:28 p.m. The new efforts to privatize TSA at airports will affect several federal workers across the country. TSA Gold Plus is a program that will allow private contractors to take over security screenings and checkpoints. Tampa International Airport is one of the airports that opted in. Chris Finlay is the local 556 president for the American Federation of Government Employees. He says airport employees will see changes in benefits and life costs from the new contractor's offers. Finlay experienced the same when the Orlando Sanford Airport transitioned into a private contractor in 2014.
2: This is the part that upsets me the most, is they keep saying that it's going to be commensurate with what TSA does, right? Comparable, you know, the pay, the benefits, and everything. It was not. When I got my offer, it was less time off, less vacation time. The 401k was not as good as the TSP. The insurance was going to cost me way more than I paid at that time. And we know insurance prices haven't gone down. They've only gone up exponentially.
1: TSA Gold Plus is set to start a TPA by May 2027. And the Trump administration recently announced a set of rule changes that will weaken protections under the Endangered Species Act. Central Florida Public Media's Molly Durick explained conservationists are concerned about how the rule changes will affect the species of animals and plants that are facing extinction.
3: Already, plants listed under the ESA aren't as well protected as animals. On private land, animals listed as endangered or threatened are protected from take, from being killed, injured, or otherwise harassed. Listed plants are not.
4: On private property, an endangered plant is your property. You can do with it as you wish.
3: Gene Kelly is with the Florida Native Plant Society. He says generally, the ESA winds up protecting listed plants incidentally when they coexist with a listed animal species relying on the plants for habitat.
4: Now, habitat isn't protected.
3: One of the ESA rule changes redefines the word harm to exclude harm to habitat for protected species. Kelly says it stands to destroy the law's primary way of protecting plants. The federal government says the rule change slated for September will, quote, end years of federal overreach by better protecting private property rights. In Oakland, I'm Molly Durig.
1: More than 150,000 people in Southwest Florida face food insecurity, according to the nonprofit St. Matthew's House. To combat this issue, residents opened the Cape Coral Community Fridge, which provided free food for hungry neighbors in need, until the city ordered its removal. WJCU's Juliana Lopez shares how organizers are now working with the city to find a permanent solution.
5: Founder Dion Lopez started the Cape Coral Community Fridge as a way to help neighbors going through hard times. For years, the fridge operated in a simple fashion. Take what you need, leave what you can.
6: I saw that a lot of people had been losing their jobs and things had gotten a little tough.
5: In March, Lopez says she found a city code violation notice on her door, giving her 5 days to remove the refrigerator. The notice came as a surprise, as the fridge had been operating for over 5 years with no issue.
6: I mean, there was a lot of letters written to the city. There was a lot of people saying, hey, how can we help? What can we do? Can we get something built? And they were furious.
5: The support extended beyond letters, with residents attending the Cape Coral City Council meeting in March to speak up on the issue.
6: It was very heartwarming just to know that there, I didn't realize how many people, because I see people trickling in and out every day. I see different faces, but at night there's a lot of people that come that I don't get to meet, that I don't get to see, and that are helping, that I am helping them. And the phone calls, they just don't stop. Hey, thanks for you. Thank you. So it's very touching to know that, you know, such a small thing outside, and it's just to me that it's helping so many people.
5: A permit has been submitted to build a permanent structure that would allow the community fridge to remain outside and accessible 24 hours a day.
6: We met with the city. They marked up the stuff that needed to be fixed, and got it back to the blueprint guy, and he's working on it right now to get it stamped. And after that gets put in, then hopefully we'll be building.
5: While the permitting process moves forward, the Cape Coral Community Fridge remains open and continues accepting donations to serve neighbors in need.
1: That was WGCU's Yolena Lopez. Traffic is slow approaching downtown Tampa on I-275 South and I-4 West. Tonight, it will be partially cloudy and humid with lows in the high 90s. Tomorrow, it will be humid with some spots of rain and highs in the low 90s. I'm Juanita Hurtado Huérfano with the WMNF News headlines. 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

pack of friends, and I'm your new Norman Rockwell. Painting pictures of grown adults sitting in the front seats of 89 Chevy Corsicas, crushing up prescription pills and snorting them through pink tampon applicators. I'm a product of your rural slums. I'm the son of factory workers, armed with an education given to me by high school sports coaches, child molester priests, and the internet. Yeah, it's taken me much too long to realize this world was laughing at me and not with me. Well, I'm trying to be a better human being, and I'm trying to lead with empathy. My judgments are just me projecting my own insecurities, and that's childish, and my childhood sucked, so I have no reason to want to revisit it.

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Well, I'm happy to be alive at the moment and trying to not take people and things for granted. Because we're all beautiful and brilliant and completely unable to communicate.

That was two from Charlie Crockett. Charlie Crockett's, excuse me, Charlie Crockett's new release is called Clovis, and that was Down by Law and Hallelujah Trail. And before that, we heard from Micah Schnabel, one of my favorite human beings, favorite writers, and street poet, and that was Your New Norman Rockwell. My name is Beverly. I'm sitting in for Ben this afternoon. It's my great pleasure to be here, and hopefully we'll get the kinks worked out and bring you some new Dinosaur Jr. soon. Right now we're going to hear a brand new Modest Mouse on 88.5 WMNF Tampa.

Florida native Dom Petty would be turning 76 this year, so WMNF will be celebrating his birthday with a full night of his music. 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

WMNF honors the memory of Jennifer Finch. That was her Seattle area band, L7. We lost Jennifer Finch last week to the very young age of 57, I believe. My name is Beverly. I'm sitting in for Ben Herring today. Bear with me as I juggle some technical issues, but I'm so happy to be here. Thank you so much for listening. If you have any comments to make, you can call 813-239-9663. Or email dj@wmnf.org. You can also text 813-433-0885. We're going to try playing some Rolling Stones. Vocals are not by Matt, are not Mick Jagger. See if you can figure out who it is. Let's give it a try. 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

The amazing Miami area Surfer Blood is back, and they will be at Crowbar tomorrow night as Crowbar wraps up the last week of their run. Catch Crowbar while you can. They will be officially closed on July 31st. Ahead of Surfer Blood, we heard from the Rolling Stones. I'm trying to find my place in the playlist. That was Some of Us, and I do believe those were Keith Richards' vocals. Up next, we're going to hear the promised but not exactly the right song. This is some old Dinosaur Jr. as we work out our digital problems here at WMNF. Juanita will be with the news shortly. 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
0: Take it away. We'll be back after the news with some Whiskey Town for the rain.
1: Thank you, and good afternoon. I'm Juanita Hurtado Huérfano with the WMNF News headlines. It is 4:31 p.m. A 15-year-old boy is dead, and a second teenager is in the hospital after a Florida Highway Patrol trooper crashed into an SUV in Newport Richey. It occurred early Sunday. The trooper was pursuing an SUV that was driving 29 miles over the speed limit. When the trooper crashed into the SUV, the vehicle hit a utility pole and a tree. Both kids were in the car without seatbelts. The driver died due to his injuries, and the other passenger remains at the hospital. And on Saturday, more than 300 vigils took place across the country as part of a nationwide day of action against immigration enforcement. One of those rallies was held outside the Pinellas County Sheriff's Office in Largo. Participants called on local law enforecement to stop honoring ICE detainer requests without a judicial warrant and stop notifying ICE when people are released from local custody. One of the attendees, the Reverend Dr. Letty Hammock, minister at Unity Church of Clearwater, said the immigration debate is ultimately about the country's values.
2: Who are we? What have we become? What are we doing? And we want to be able to find our true identity in the things we see on the news. And it involves the golden rule, not cruelty, not concentration camps, not senseless violence, but compassion, justice, but served with warmth. And that means hold the ice.
1: The nationwide demonstrations also honored Lorenzo Salgado Araujo and Johan Sebastian Guerrero, two immigrant fathers who were killed by ICE agents earlier this month. And temporary protected status for Haitians expired today. TPS allows an estimated 350,000 Haitians to live and work legally in the U.S. But a U.S. Supreme Court ruled in June the Trump administration could move forward with ending the protections for Haitians and Syrians.
3: It creates what we might call dignity injury, which is a deep sense that people are not simply losing a legal status, but being told that their lives, their contribution, their safety are somewhat less worthy of protection.
1: That is Dr. Gerda Nicholas, a psychologist and professor at the University of Miami's School of Education and Human Development. She's also the co-founder of the nonprofit IAT, Community Trust. South Florida is home to the largest Haitian population in the U.S. Next week, the Fish and Wildlife Commission will talk about the return of oyster harvesting to Apalachicola Bay. After years of decline, the agency is finalizing a $3.2 million restoration project in the bay and will be updating regulations for Big Bend oyster harvests. According to the FWC Director of Marine Fisheries Management, the new regulations must go through public workshops and will be put before the commission early next year. These regulations haven't changed in 30 years. And in international news, the AP's Charles Ledesma report, a fatality at the Berlin Pride Festival leaves locals and visitors wondering how the city will recover.
4: Hundreds of thousands had come to Berlin Pride to celebrate on Saturday, though it's unclear how many were still at the festival by late evening. According to police, a white van drove into the Tiergarten Park around 10 p.m. and hit several people before colliding with a tree. Police say a woman was killed. On Monday, mourners bring flowers at a memorial at the Brandenburg Gate. Berlin resident Jürgen Goska tells the AP, "I'm just sad. We live in a city that's become dangerous, where people are free to walk around, people who are allowed to challenge our liberal democracy, and they do this with violence." Also at the Brandenburg Gate, Michael van Giel, a Dutch citizen who had come for Berlin Pride, says, "I feel my heart. Above all, I feel a great sadness, not only for the victims, but also for their loved ones. That is, the people who were injured or lost their lives. One person died as a result of the Pride event. Every victim is one too many. The attack did not occur at the festival, but along its route at the closing party, the van drove into a crowd that was likely a mix of festival goers and other locals or visitors. I'm Charles de Ledesma."
1: Traffic is slow approaching downtown Tampa on I-275 South and I-4 West. Tonight, it will be partially cloudy and humid with lows in the high 90s. Tomorrow, it will be humid with some spots of rain and highs in the low 90s. I'm Juanita Hurtado Huérfano with the WMNF News Headlines. 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

David Ramirez, from back in 2017, 18, that was released. Unfortunately, still timely. My name's Beverly. I'm sitting in for Ben today. My pleasure to be here. We've got more music coming your way, and then more Blues Monday takes over at 6:06 p.m. Hopefully, Larry and Nancy will be in to rock your soul. Up next, we've got, I'm not sure. 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

0: That was new Kacey Musgraves. The title of the release is Middle of Nowhere, and that song was Coyote with Gregory Allen Iskovich. Ahead of that, we heard The Thieving Life from Will Quinlan and the Diviners. And before that, we heard from MJ Linderman, Dancing in the Club, the edited version. Thank you very much, Scott Emmerich, for editing that for me. My name is Beverly. I'm sitting in for Ben today. I think Juanita's ready to take the news a little early, and we'll be back with more music. I think we're going to play some Jason Isbell after the news. Yes, ma'am.
1: Thank you, and good afternoon. I'm Juanita Hurtado Huérfano with the WMNF News Headlines. It is 5:29 p.m. On Saturday, dozens of people gathered outside the Pinellas County Sheriff's Office to protest local officials' cooperation with U.S. Immigration and Customs Enforcement. WMNF's Daria Miranova reports from the Nationwide Day of Action.
2: One more time. This is not okay! Federal agents have shot no less than 23 people.
3: The protest in Pinellas County was part of more than 300 demonstrations held across the country. Protest organizers said the vigil was both a memorial and a call for action honoring Lorenzo Salgado Araujo and Johann Sebastian Guerrero, two immigrant fathers killed by ICE agents earlier this month. Community leader Kathy O'Gara said the campaign is about holding local officials accountable.
4: You know, the police are a public servant. We are not their servant. We are not supposed to be afraid of them. They are supposed to be trusted and working for the people.
3: O'Gara said community leaders plan to keep pushing for local law enforcement to stop working with ICE. Another protester, Peggy Goodale, said she came to stand alongside others in the community.
5: I mean, I grew up in Florida. We don't have an immigrant issue. They've been good for us. It's all lies about them being criminals, and it's just a bunch of lies.
3: Protesters urged the Pinellas County Sheriff's Office to end the federal 287G agreement and focus on local public safety. For WMNF News, I'm Daria Miranova in Largo.
1: And the Tampa International Airport will have a new private security vendor. But WMNF's Julia Saad reports the TSA union is fighting against the initiative.
6: The Tampa International Airport is one of 20 airports to opt into the new private security program. The Trump administration introduced the TSA Gold Plus initiative last week. It would allow private companies to control screenings and security checkpoints at national airports. Chris Finley, Local 556 president for the American Federation of Government Employees, has worked with TSA for 18 years. He says the new private program puts employees and travelers at risk.
7: TSA is a federal agency. An agency's number one concern is its mission. In this case, that the traveling public gets to where they need to go safely and that 9/11 never happens again. A private company is first going to be concerned, and they're going to tell you this isn't the case, but they're going to be concerned with the bottom line, their profit margin. They're in it for the contract. They're in it for the money.
6: Finley says TSA employees at TPA will have access to a transfer portal or job offer from the new contractor, which the airport will select by the end of fall or early winter. TSA Gold Plus is set to be implemented by May 2027. Finley says he hopes it doesn't happen at all. For WMNF News, I'm Julia Saad.
1: Two executions are scheduled to take place at Florida State Prison tomorrow, with James Aaron Duckett scheduled to die at noon and Dominic Anthony Ochicone at 6 p.m. The 80-year-old Ochicone is said to become the oldest person put to death by the state in the modern execution era. And Duckett was scheduled to be executed in March, but U.S. Supreme Court justices imposed a temporary stay to allow for the completion of DNA testing and a subsequent statistical analysis of the DNA sample. The Florida Conference of Catholic Bishops has sent a letter to Governor Ron DeSantis to stay both executions, calling them callous, because they are scheduled for the same day. Michael Sheedy is the group's executive director.
8: There's not a commensurate reason to continue to execute people when we can keep society safe
9: and severely punish wrongdoers without resorting to executions.
1: Death penalty proponents have defended the state's increased use of capital punishment, saying those being executed have committed some of the most heinous crimes imaginable against women and children. To date, 10 men have been put to death in Florida this year. Traffic is slow approaching downtown Tampa on I-275 South and I-4 West. Tonight, it will be partially cloudy and humid with lows in the high 90s. Tomorrow, it will be humid with some spots of rain and highs in the low 90s. I'm Juanita Hurtado Huérfano with the WMNF News Headlines. 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

Ben Queller with The Flaming Lips. Ahead of that, we heard from Cat Power, EP that she released recently, and then she was performing a week ago from Friday at the Ritz in Ybor. That was Try Me from Cat Power. And ahead of that, we heard from Georgia Blue, Jason Isabel, and his covers record that he dedicated after he promised to put out after Georgia flipped to Blue. That was Reverse, and I believe that's a Georgia band. The name escapes me. My name's Beverly. I'm sitting in for Ben today. Up next, we're going to hear another one from Georgia Blue. This is his wife. His wife singing, taking lead vocals. You're tuned to 88.5 WMNF.

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1: Hi, this is Duncan Strauss, host of Talking Animals, now airing at 11 a.m. on Wednesdays. The time slot is new, but Talking Animals is in its 19th year and remains a show about animals and animal issues, chiefly revolving around a long-form interview with an important figure in the animal world. Guests have ranged from Jane Goodall to Emmylou Harris to Triumph the Insult Comic Dog. 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
2: 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If you want details, but do tune in at 11:06 a.m. on Talking to listen to Talking Animals on WMNF. It's also part of a great archive that Duncan has particularly curated, which is TalkingAnimals.net. All his shows back over several decades on TalkingAnimals.net. Very, very searchable. We're going to listen to some Charlie Chimmy in the background. Charlie is part of a big lineup at Bayboro Brewing this Friday night. Charlie Chimmy, Akasha System, Carl Jams, and Le Eclair from Bulgaria performing some awesome world music at Bayboro Brewing. Information can be found at bayborobrewing.com.

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This is Farewell Transmission from Songs Ohio, the late, great Jason Molina. This is going out to Ben Herring. Thank you for letting me sit in today. Keep on listening. NPR News is coming up at 6:01. Larry and P-Daddy are in Studio One, ready to take over.

0: to that song.
1: I know. I've got to be retrained. Hey, blues lovers, good evening and welcome to Mo Blues Monday. Larry Lisk back in the saddle here, and I didn't pull the cinch tight enough because I'm falling off the horse. Hey, glad to be back. Thanks for tuning in for Mo Blues Monday here on WMNF 88.5 FM in Tampa. P-Daddy has joined me tonight, so I am happy about that. That will be a fun thing. Hey, before we go any further, first things first, I want to thank Bobby and P-Daddy and Mark for sitting in for me the couple of weeks when I was vacationing. That was a good time, too, I'll tell you. May tell some stories as we continue on during the day, but did have a good time up in Massachusetts, and I think the coolest thing was the smaller of the tall ships were able to go through the Cape Cod canal, and that was right across the water from our place, and we were seeing all the tall ships come through, so that was, we didn't have to go down and get caught in the traffic. That was very, very cool. Very, very cool. All right, well, we are back and we are ready to play some blues. We got a whole bunch of stuff on tap for you today. A few stories. I've got a whole sheet of things, of notes that I took while I was on vacation, and for various people that I saw and people that I talked to, and we talked about music, and anyway, you'll get the gist of this as we go through it here today. So it should be great fun. Thank you for joining us tonight, and you know the numbers. You know how to get in touch with us.
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1: Indeed. 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You want to text? That's cool. 813-433-0885. We'd love to hear from you. All right, let us get moving, get ready to roll on and play some music. You know what we like to do. We like to start off with some birthday folks. People that were born this week, we want to remember them. They need to be remembered. We're going to start off with some Big Jack Johnson, some Junior Kimbrough. How about Junior Kimbrough, man? A whole style of music was created because of that Mississippi Hill Country stuff. So because of Junior. One of the great guitar players of the early 60s, one of the first white guys that went to Chicago and said, teach me how to play, Mike Bloomfield.
0: Him and Butterfield, man. They're welcome in the black clubs.
1: Oh, they were, indeed. But nice. He was kind of broke a barrier at that point in time. And then we're going to hear from some Roy Rogers in this first set as well. So thanks for joining us. I'm happy to be back, happy to be playing some blues for you. So let us get started. This is Big Jack Johnson.

0: Hey there, it's DJ Spaceship. That extra car, the one you like to get rid of, not sure what to do, selling it can be a hassle. So, why not donate it to support WMNF? Here's how. Call 888-WMNF-885 to get started.
1: All right, playing some blues for you on a Monday evening. Thanks for tuning in. That was our birthday set. Roy Rogers with some swing and slide there. A tune called Avalanche. Mike Bloomfield Jr., Kimbrough, and Big Jack Johnson also in that set. Getting us kicked off on a Monday night. A Mo Blues Monday night where we are just playing the doggone blues for you. Larry Lisk here on this side of the mic. P-Daddy's on the other side. Hell, everything
2: good? I got a
1: smile
2: on my face. Yes, it's always good. Monday nights here, we're just talking about baseball a little bit in between.
1: If there's dead air, it's because we've been yakking too much. All right, this next set, this is an all-request set. Every song has a story. Or at least a partial story. Anyway, we're going to start off with some things that are a little bit out of character, but I'm that kind of guy. You call and you make a request, we'll try to fit it in there somehow. The anonymous texter sent one in. He wanted to hear some U2. He wanted to hear When Love Comes to Town, so I took the version with BB.
2: That's the only version.
1: That's the great one. Kyle wanted to hear some Galactic. We got that queued up. Cosmic Charlie, I think this was from a few weeks ago, and I didn't get at it because I took off. Wanted to hear some Lucky Peterson. We got that. Mo wanted to hear some Downchild Blues Band. We got that. And my friend up in Maine said he wanted to hear the Poor Boy Blues. Well, I looked that up, and I found no less than, with just a cursory glance, no less than about 24 versions of that song. So I picked one, and it's a guy that I have never played in 29 years on Mo Blues Monday. I've never played these two guys, and I've always looked for an opportunity to do that. So this is that opportunity, and that's Doc and Merle Watson. So we're going to have fun in this set. Here we go. This is BB and U2.

0: Yeah, all right. Man, I've been waiting for a long time to play some Doc Watson on this show. Finally got the opportunity.
1: And you call yourself a blues show. That was a nice change of pace, I must say.
0: Well, you know, we could have gone another direction. I did find a 9-minute version of that song. Let me qualify that. The name, the Poor Boy Blues, I found, like I say, a couple of dozen, and that was just at a cursory look. So I imagine there's got to probably be another couple dozen versions of that song. But I think what happened is people were using the title and then putting their own words in, because the version with Chet Atkins and...
1: I'm lost there.
0: What's his name? From...

0: slow version of the song with Champion Jack Dupree and King Curtis.
1: We're going to play that. We definitely are.
0: Okay. All right. I get to make a suggestion to Reverend Billy. That makes me feel good. I love it. All right. Well, having a ball here playing the Doggone Blues for you on a Mo Blues Monday evening. Thanks for joining us. That last set was all requests. So if you'd like to make one, we'll slip you in next week. We always try to do them special and make a big deal out of it the next week. But we do love to hear what you want to hear.
1: We even give the name and who requested it, where they're from, the whole bit.
0: Exactly. Right? We tell the whole story. All right, we're going to start off here. We got a little two-song soul set here to get us out of our number one. I ran into my friend Deb Lubin at the North Atlantic Blues Festival. Deb lives in San Francisco. And we were talking about various bands, and she asked me if I'd ever seen Jackie Payne. And I said, no, but I love the guy, and, I know that he passed, so I'll never get to see him, but I did like him. And she said, oh, he was this, he was that. So, Deb, I got some Jackie Payne for you. And Rod Bland played at the festival. I'm telling you, that was a great set. I mean, first off, these guys were dressed to the nines. And the fella that was fronting the band doing the vocals, I mean, it sounded just like his dad, just sounded like Bobby without the, without those things.
1: The chicken thing.
0: It was just so, so good. And Bobby Blue Bland was a great part of the blues, and he needs to be remembered, so I'm glad his son is doing it. Okay, here we go. Just two-songer. We've got some Jackie Payne along with the Steve Edmondson band, and then Rod Bland and his band and with the members only band with one of his dad's tunes. So here we go. This is Jackie Payne.

0: yeah, all right. That was Rod Bland, and As Soon as the Weather Breaks, Remembering His Daddy. Before that, Jackie Payne and the Steve Edmondson Band, a little soul blues to take us out of hour number one. Thanks for sticking around. We got two more to go. Don't go anywhere. 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Mrs. Calabash.
1: I always laugh when you see the radio dial because everything's push a button or whatever. It's not.
0: I know. People,
1: we don't have that dial.
0: Many people don't know what the dial is. But you know that it's your turn to get us started off.
1: Oh,
0: please,
1: man.
0: turn this over to P. Daddy.
1: I am excited tonight.
0: All right, brother.
1: We're doing it. Some mix of old, new to me. So wanted to start it out. Come in hot, as the Rev says. Come in hot. Anthony Gomes, Peace, Love, and Loud Guitars. And if you ever seen Anthony, you know that he's all about the loud, fast-playing guitar licks.
0: Yeah.
1: So we want to start with some hot rockin' blues guitar, which that's him all the way. This caught me by surprise. The Nighthawks.
0: This is the old Tennessee Ernie song, right?
1: This is not your grandfather's Tennessee Ernie Ford song, but it is the same song.
0: Okay.
1: You won't recognize it as such. But Mark Winter on the harp and vocals, it's rocking. It's really, you won't even think it's the same song.
0: Yeah, I can't wait. Lyrics. I can't wait, man.
1: It is. And then I caught Jules Holland, and it's called Put a Spell on You. And it is the Screamin' Jay Hawkins song. He's got David Gilmour on guitar and Micah Paris, who is totally new to me. So I had to look her up. It's a jazzy cover, piano, guitar, scorching, sultry vocals was my note. So Micah was in the spirit of Watts gospel. She grew up in London. Actress, singer, moved to Hollywood for a while. I think she went back. Actress, singer, gospel.
0: Rinse and repeat.
1: And I think you'll like this. I just call it a torch song.
0: Okay.
1: And then last but not least, new to me, Vince Esquire. Looked him up. Hawaiian ukulele virtuoso. It's not ukulele music.
0: Well, we've played some Hawaiian blues here, some slack key blues here.
1: Well, this guy, his influences are Chicago and Texas blues, and he said Allman Brothers, Derek Trucks, Chris Duarte, and it's business. Blues is my business. Business is good. Sunny Rhodes, which I know we played that before.
0: Yeah.
1: So it's a Sunny Rhodes song. I think you like it. It's a little bit different. It's pretty traditional blues, but the others are not.
0: Let's do it.
1: Let's rock it.

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1: P-Daddy, Jules Holland, I loved it.
2: Don't you?
1: Oh, man, what a great band. Yo.
2: Yeah,
1: I'll have to listen to more of that stuff.
2: That's the only song I've ever heard by this particular band by Jules Holland, but with the guitar work and the vocals and the piano.
1: Yeah. I'll have to check that out.
2: I could see myself in a bistro somewhere in a little smoky jazz club.
1: Hey, I got a couple of tunes for just like that coming up in this next set.
2: Beautiful.
1: All right, here we go. I'm sure that y'all have heard about that Susan Tedeschi and the Tedeschi Trucks Band have canceled a bunch of their gigs. Susan had to have an emergency appendectomy. Haven't heard anything to the contrary, so I'm assuming everything went well and that she's doing very good. But I got a song. We'll play a song of not of Susan's. This is a song that John Prine wrote. And I stumbled on this album. I did not know that John Prine did an incredible duet album with a whole bunch of women. Yeah. And this is one of the tunes. It's a great record. It's kind of like Dr. Merle Watson. You know, I've never played a John Prine song, so here we go. Tonight's the night. So we'll start with that. Then I got some Hurricane Wilson. Hurricane was up at the North Atlantic Blues Festival. He was playing between the acts. And we had extended conversations for both days. Today is his birthday, so happy birthday, Roger. We're playing some, got a tune for you here. And this is a tune that been a smoky bistro. Charlie Morris, Ready for Saturday Night. Good song. Jeff Golub, I Don't Worry About a Thing. And then that naturally led me to Jimmy Vivino, Ain't Nothing Gonna Be All Right. Those songs are gonna go together.
2: It's a good one.
1: Just trust me. Just listen to the lyrics and you'll see how the songs go together. So here we go. This is John Prine and Susan Tedeschi.

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1: All right, finish up that long set with Jimmy Vivino before Jeff Golub. Did you catch my my little segue there? Did you?
2: Broke down on the 405. love that.
1: Worked well. Charlie Morris there in the middle, Hurricane Wilson, and we started with some Susan Tedeschi and John Prine, and that was a beauty. All right, this last set here is, there's a story that goes with this one. This past weekend, there was an unbelievable blues festival in Romania. And when I saw the lineup, I'm like, are you kidding me? This festival lasted for 6 days. It started on Tuesday and went through Sunday. I've been to a five-day festival, and it damn near killed me. I don't know how a six-day festival would. But anyway, on Friday night, maybe? One of the nights, they listed the headliner was Albert Castilla and Mike Zito with a Gary Moore, the Gary Moore Experience. I thought, are you kidding me? I want to hear that. I want to hear that show so bad that I've got to play some Albert, some Zito, some Gary Moore. And I'm going to stick a little Sean Chambers in at the end because, Sean, if you're looking, if you're listening, I've mentioned to you more than once, you need to grab a Gary Moore song. We'll get in your songbook. So there you go. And then we're going to finish with some Sean Chambers because, like I say, I think that he should do some Gary Moore.
2: You got so, all the great guitar players on this. So
1: yeah, this is I hope they do that Gary Moore thing somewhere here in the States.
2: I'll because bet we can bribe them.
1: Yeah,
2: I think Albert could
1: I'm
2: be
1: gonna call him.
2: Talked into it.
1: I'm going to call him. I figure give him a couple of days to recover from getting back, and I'm going to call him and say, man, can you do this? All right, here we go. This is Albert.

0: Well, all right.
1: That was rather abrupt.
0: Yeah, that was rather abrupt. Come on, Sean. Sean Chambers, Gary Moore, Mike Zito, and Albert Castilla, and that set was kind of based on the festival in Romania this past weekend where Albert and Mike did a Gary Moore tribute, I guess. They think they called it the Gary Moore Experience, but I'd love to see that. Hey, 2 hours. Man, that has just gone flying by. This is your Community Conscious Radio, WMNF Tampa. We're going to turn it over to P-Daddy to start us off on hour number three. Sir, you please.
1: Very good. We're getting more traditional blues on this one, but it's kind of a foreign experience. So we've got Germany, Italy, but we're going to start out with some vinyl from Johnny Winter, Tired of Trying, from his Blue Sky label. And we have the lineup with Muddy, Cotton, Pine Top, Margolin, and Big Eyes. And I just wanted to read this real quick, if I could, on the back. Johnny did a dedication to this album to all the people enjoying my kind of blues, and especially to Muddy Waters, for giving me the inspiration to do it and for giving the world a lifetime of great blues. So I like that.
0: I like that. Yes, yeah, indeed.
1: So that was his dedication. And now we're going to take a visit to Germany. The Brother Snake Oil and the Medicine Men.
0: Love the band's name.
1: So this is one of those. I went in to look for some information, and on the Wikipedia, it's all in German. This is